0: Ringo Starr is 86 years old. He still looks and sounds incredible. He looks like maybe he might be in his 60s. There is something to be said for clean living if we use Ringo as an example. He is taking the All-Star Band back out on the road starting later this month for a run of tour dates that you can see at the UCR website. It's Matt Wardlaw, who is ready for some cool Tom Petty news. We're going to talk about it a bit later this hour. So let's roll onward with Ultimate Classic Rock.
1: 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You've told us time and time again to go deeper into the Classic Rock Vault. We've heard you. We've gone through the vinyl in the Classic Rock 96.1 Vault. And we're about to let loose some of the deepest cuts we've ever played with Vinyl Vault Thursday. We've dusted them off, and now we're queuing up the vinyl and playing the lost classics from across the decades. It's the deep cuts you've been asking for, and they're on every Thursday for the East Texas workforce. 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
1: Speaking of Tom Petty and the Heartbreakers, I've been listening to the audio version of Mike Campbell's great memoir, which is called Heartbreaker. Of course, coming up there in Gainesville, Florida, the guys had a real melting pot of music that included Lynyrd Skynyrd. And of course, outside of Florida, they were also hearing a lot from bands like the Allman Brothers Band. And every time I talk to any of these guys, it's really kind of an amazing thing. All of the music that they had access to at the time that ultimately helped to mold who they became as a band. And of course, that is true for us as well as music fans, whether it's Lynyrd Skynyrd or a band like Skid Row. We are everything that's around us and in our eyes and ears, aren't we? This is Ultimate Classic Rock.

If you missed the news, there's a 50th anniversary edition of Boston's legendary debut album announced recently. It's going to be out next year. You can pre-order that now. Among other things, it will have a stack of the demos that Tom Scholz made for the record. And look, I know those bootlegs have been out there for a lot of years, but you all know the kind of nerd that you're dealing with here, and I am all in for that 50th anniversary Boston set. Give it to me, and let me give you this. It's ultimate classic rock with requested Chili Peppers.

We'll dig into that news about Tom Petty and the Heartbreakers. I know that some of you are quite excited. And while you're waiting, feel free to send me requests from that side of things. Let me know what you're getting into tonight, what we can do for you. This is Ultimate Classic Rock. 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What

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Okay, so I promised you all some exciting Tom Petty news tonight, and if you've not heard about this, you're going to dig this news, I think. As you might know, November of 2026 is the 50th anniversary officially of the debut album from Tom Petty and the Heartbreakers, so the folks at Petty Legacy have announced they're putting out a box set that will celebrate not just that debut album, but they're taking a big, huge, deep dive into the 70s history of Tom Petty and the Heartbreakers, and also the pre-fame band that Tom and some of the members were involved with, Mudcrutch. The box set is called Origins 1971 to 1978. That's

0: be out November 6th, featuring a total of 5 albums with a ton of previously unreleased material. You can scope out all the details regarding the box set at the UCR website. And we're going to hear a song from the box set as well a little bit later. But I spoke with Heartbreakers drummer Stan Lynch for a conversation that you're going to hear more from on a future edition of the program. And Stan told me that this new box set delivered an experience for him that was personally meaningful for reasons that go beyond the music itself.
1: Well, oddly enough, I do not have the box set yet. So, but I sat with the guys a couple months ago, and we got to listen to what some of the remastering and remixing was. And the takeaway for me is that it's just on a personal level, it's always so good to just be with those cats. So that really, everything else, it's like, that's the biggest light in the room, is that, wow, they're here and they're still my friends and they're cool. And then listening to the music with them, for me, the most invigorating thing is to watch their reaction to the music. Cause I love people watching, you know, so, and they're my favorite people. So watching them react to the music is really a soulful thing for me after all these decades, you know.
0: That's drummer Stan Lynch of Tom Petty and the Heartbreakers. And as I mentioned, we're going to hear some music from the new box set, Origins 1971 to 1978, a bit later. Right now, let's go back to the Into the Great Wide Open album for this one on Ultimate Classic Rock.

You know, KISS fans, how much money do they think we have? Do they think that our middle names are disposable income? That would be weird to have that as your middle name, disposable income. But let's move on. There's a new KISS box set that was just announced earlier this week for their Rock and Roll Over album. That is their fifth studio record. As many of you know, it is celebrating its 50th anniversary, November 11th. And about a week prior to that, KISS is going to unleash a massive box set featuring 100 previously unreleased tracks, plus a new 2026 remix of the whole album in addition to the original mix. And among the goodies, we're going to get to hear 18 previously unreleased songs recorded during the band's 1977 shows in Tokyo, which, as you might know, they intended to put that out as their second live album at the time, but those recordings ended up going on the shelf. November 6th is when that set will be released. And let's go back to the Rock and Roll Over album for this one on Ultimate Classic Rock.

Rockin' in the Free World, Neil Young put out the Freedom album in 1989, which had that song on it, a tune which has become a classic moment in his catalog and in what we've come to know as standard Neil Young operating procedure. He was back with a new record this month in 1990 called Ragged Glory. And if you need a good place to jump in with the godfather of grunge, as people started calling him in the 90s,

0: those two albums are not a bad place to start when it comes to the later material from his career, which is also now more than 35 years old. And Ragged Glory, as you might remember, has a song on it that I can't even tell you what it is here on the radio. It's got that type of song title, but there's an element of mystery for you to figure out. You're welcome. It's Wardlaw. We will hear Van Halen and more as we continue with Ultimate Classic Rock.
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I'm going to admit I was more than a bit disappointed. Of course, Alex Van Halen and David Lee Roth reunited weeks ago for a TED Talk event in Fargo, North Dakota. They have been promising us that we would get to see the video of the event, and they did release it earlier this week, but it's heavily edited, less than 20 minutes of the whole thing, and I think that's a bummer for historical purposes and as Van Halen fans in general that we are not getting the whole thing. But Diamond Dave and Alex being back in the same room is something that I don't think any of us thought that we were ever going to see. So there is at least some visible proof that it happened. So you can watch that at Ultimate Classic Rock if you haven't seen it. A public service announcement from your friend Wardlaw. Here's requested REO. It's UCR.

0: Origins 1971 to 1978 is the name of the new box set that's going to be out November 6th, celebrating 50 years of Tom Petty and the Heartbreakers. And we heard a bit from Heartbreakers drummer Stan Lynch earlier about the box set itself. And in a moment, I want to play you the first single, a previously unreleased song called Parade of Loons that the band recorded as they were getting ready to record their second album, You're Gonna Get It, one of my favorite album titles of all time. And the song itself was inspired by their growing fame and the Parade of Loons, aka fans, that the band found themselves starting to deal with as a result of that developing fame. Stan shares his memories.
1: Well, I remember what triggered the writing of the song was the actual Parade of Loons. And I can't really remember recording it, but I remember at the time thinking it had a cool groove. And anytime Tom was at the mic, it was bound to be a fun experience, you know, even as a boy and not knowing the level of his ability yet. I don't know if any of us knew our abilities yet, but in retrospect, you go, wow, that's great. It's like reading a diary entry, you know?
0: That's Stan Lynch of Tom Petty and the Heartbreakers. And let's go back with Stan to the moment when the fame was exploding that led eventually to the song Parade of Loons.
1: It's the boiling frog, man. You don't know. You know what I mean? It's the water felt warm. The last thing I remember was like, wow, it was cold. Then it went warm. And then it was 1994. You know what I mean? So I can't really tell you. It seemed like a very natural evolution. And for everybody in the band, it's also, there's sort of an addictive quality to all of success where no matter what you have, you always assume you should have more or could have more. And it's not until later in life you realize, holy crap, that was a lot. There was a lot going on. And I find the whole, you know, I rarely look back. I don't live there. You know, I always just assume the coolest thing I'm going to do is tomorrow morning. So looking back is always, there's a yin and yang to all of it, you know? You know, Father Time, the undisputed champion, you know? It's like he gets everybody, but what a great run. I feel so, gratitude is what I usually get when I get together with those cats and listen to the music. That's what I really hear in my mind. I go, boy, you guys, lucky boys, you know?
0: So there's a bit of the backstory for you all again. Origins 1971 to 1978 is the box set that's going to be out November 6th with a bunch of unreleased material from both Tom's years with the Heartbreakers and Mudcrutch, as well as a previously unreleased live concert. And that is just the tip of it all when it comes to this box, which we will talk much more about on future editions of this program. We'll hear further music from the box set as well. But as I've mentioned, you can find all of the information about the box set, Origins 1971 to 1978 by Tom Petty and the Heartbreakers, at the UCR website. But here, we love the music. So let's hear Parade of Loons right now on Ultimate Classic Rock.

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Where could it be located? Well, how about this? Supertramp.com is where they recently launched that, and hopefully they will eventually have some vintage merch there. Let's get some of those classic Supertramp concert tees reprinted at the very least. It's ultimate classic rock.

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1979, see if you can send your brain back nearly 50 years to that moment. And if your brain cells start locking up a little bit, we can help here in this hour with the 9 at 9. Blondie, of course, but it was also the fall of 1979 when you might have gone to the record store at the end of November to bring home a double album by Pink Floyd that now we all know that double album very well. And I promise you do too. I do. I promise you. 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

If you're just joining us, we're trying to knock some memories loose tonight on the 9 at 9 by revisiting 1979. And of course, My Sharona, for some of us, hits in a couple of different spots. The OG moment there at the end of the 70s. And then again, also for some of us, we dug the 90s resurgence when My Sharona and other songs like Tempted by Squeeze got a whole new life thanks to the movie Reality Bites, which remains a favorite in my world. And maybe the same is true in yours. It's ultimate classic rock.

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The summer in 1979 is when we got In Through the Outdoor, the eighth, and as it happens, unfortunately, the final proper studio album from Led Zeppelin prior to John Bonham's untimely death. It's Matt Wardlaw. This is the 9 at 9, where each night at this time, we dig through our alleged memory banks and pull out 9 songs all connected by a particular theme. 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Just pick a theme, pick 9 songs connected to that theme. 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That is W-A-R-D-L-A-W, just like it sounds. 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We are going to hear our next listener submission tomorrow night on the program, by the way, and I can't wait to see what you come up with. So get cracking. 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

We're so excited that Triumph is coming back around this fall for leg number two of their 50th anniversary tour, the Rock and Roll Machine Reloaded. It's going to hit the road starting November 17th in Grand Rapids. And if you have plans to follow the tour, the good news is that's going to wrap up December 12th in San Diego. So maybe bring your beachwear just in case. This is the 9 at 9, and it's ultimate classic rock.

0: The end of 1978 is when that one was released as a single here. The UK had to wait a little bit longer, February of 1979, for that, the third and final offering from Foreigner's second album, Double Vision. It's Matt Wardlaw. We will wrap up tonight's 1979 9 at 9 shortly on Ultimate Classic Rock.
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We've all got a few fantasies left, don't we? It's Matt Wardlaw. We are going to hit the concert trail next with UCR Backstage. But first, let's do this one from Skynyrd. 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

You can always tell when the holidays are coming because they start to announce 8 million box sets. I've already told you about a couple of things to look forward to. Let's add another one. The Bob Dylan Rolling Thunder Review 1976 live recordings. That's going to be out November 6th on 39 CDs. 371 never-before-heard tracks. Vinyl fans, you'll be able to get a condensed version of that. You'll get Bob's concert from Fort Worth recorded in May of 1976. They're putting that out separately as a special 3-LP set. And we are actually listening to some music from that concert in Fort Worth. Here's another one. It's Ultimate Classic Rock. Oh.

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1: My high school definitely was not cool enough to host concerts for any big name artists or rock bands. But in 1978, Elvis Costello performed live at Hollywood High School. I'm here to tell you that close to 50 years later, Elvis and his band, The Imposters, sounded absolutely killer. He is in the midst of playing the final concerts on the Radio Soul Tour, which highlights, as he told the crowd, the early songs of Elvis Costello. And if you've seen Elvis and the guys before, you know it's a good rock show. But they have been taking it to the next level with Charlie Sexton on guitar. It was so cool to see Charlie rip it up with Elvis and the Imposters over the weekend. So if you have a chance to get out and see one of the last few shows, including Riot Fest this weekend in Chicago, definitely do what you can to make that happen. Let's tell them that Wardlaw sent you from Ultimate Classic Rock.
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This next song was the first single from Tom Petty and the Heartbreakers' third album, Damn the Torpedoes, and Tom had first recorded the song back in 1974 with Mudcrutch and considered giving it away to the Jay Giles Band, and boy, aren't we glad that he didn't do that. Here is Tom on UCR.

Here's another book for you book lovers. John Mellencamp, the Songbook, 50 Years of Song and Poetry. That is the new book from Mr. Mellencamp out later this month, September 29th, and it has a foreword by Stephen King. According to John's website, it features previously unpublished images and the words behind the music. They say this is more than a songbook. It's both a portrait and a soundtrack to modern America for fans, musicians, and collectors alike. This is the essential volume, they say, on one of the nation's most iconic voices and songwriters. As you all know, if you got to see it, John's tour this past summer was awesome. So I can't wait to get a look at this book as well. It's Wardlaw. Here's requested.

He may not know the difference between a pigskin or a pork rind, but he knows his rock and roll. That's Ultimate Classic Rock with Matt Wardlaw.

0: You got to keep your eyes peeled for that kind of stuff. It can be a bit hazardous, I hear. It's your erstwhile pal, Wardlaw. We have just one more hour together. Just one more. We will hear Bryan Adams before we get out of this one. It's Ultimate Classic Rock.
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0: Oh, and here it comes now.

Valance will be on hand to help honor Loverboy next week at the Canadian Songwriters Hall of Fame. And Jim helped Brian write every song on the multi-platinum worldwide smash, Reckless, including the song that we just heard. I would say the guys did pretty well, right? Let's finish off this hour with one more request from you guys. 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

If you missed the show last night, the good news is that Journey may be ending their Final Frontier tour allegedly here at the end of the year, but they have booked their first show of 2027 at the annual Stagecoach Festival. Among the many other names, Diamond David Lee Roth and Tedeschi Trucks Band, a couple other names who will be part of it. Matchbox 22 for you 90s music lovers. 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

0: 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Be here or else. It's pretty direct, isn't it? 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

They're calling it a catastrophic 100-year storm as far as the magnitude of the storm that hit Toronto at the beginning of September. And as a result, AC/DC had to cancel their plans to play in Toronto tonight because of the terrible damage to Rogers Stadium, where they were set to perform. Even though it happened a couple of weeks ago, the damage was so severe that officials quickly realized there was just no way to safely move forward with the AC/DC concert. And we appreciate the concern, right? Which means there are now just three more concerts left on the Power Up Tour Sunday night. They will be in Winnipeg, and then the last two concerts will be in New York and Philly. And that concert in Philly, wrapping things up, happens September 29th. Are you going to get to go to the show? Let me know. Let's hit the 90s button one more time for this from Bush. It's UCR.

Good Lord. Apparently tonight is my night to tell you about the box sets. If you've been buying the box sets that Def Leppard's been putting out for the past several years, they are up to volume 4, and this is not the moment where Def Leppard turns into Black Sabbath. Instead, it's a box set that collects all of their most recent albums, plus 3 CDs of rarities, including their version of Revolution by the Beatles, which they recorded for a television commercial, but then it wasn't used for the commercial, so it's never been released until now. November 13th is when that box set is out, and let's hear that version of Revolution right now on UCR.

0: We're packing up our things not to go anywhere out of state. I don't know about you, but I'm going to go get some shut eye. And unless you're one of my third shifters out there, you should probably get some rest too, unless you've perfected sleeping on the job like some of the folks that we've all known over the years. Let's be honest. Maybe you've been one of those people. Before we go, though, I'm going to do two more just for you here at Ultimate Classic Rock.
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Thanks for that, Joan Jett, and thanks to all of you for spending your night with us. We'll be back at it tomorrow evening. And until then, thank you to producer Eric. That is our cue to take the money and run. Steve Miller Band on Ultimate Classic Rock. Good.

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Mike Rowe knows it's a dirty job, and so does East Texas Septic Services. Thanks for being a part of the East Texas workforce. 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
1: The Tyler restaurant scene is changing quickly. 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
2: 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Imagine a highway with no tolls, no traffic, no roadblocks, and no construction. 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

0: So many fun things to look forward to here in East Texas, including Piney Park in Marshall. 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

0: There's a headline today on USAtoday.com, and they claim that DEI is about to make a massive comeback. Trump didn't want it. It's about to make a comeback. So you see that, and then you flip over to this other news channel, and here's a video of 20-something teenage black college kids beating the snot out of a white girl while everybody stands around and films it.
1: And that's DEI, right?
0: I think that's what DEI is.
1: Yeah. That's what they think it is, at least.
0: Wait a second. So what exactly is the inequity at this point?
1: Yeah, good question.
0: If the reverse of that happened, oh, Kenny, don't play that game. Well, that old game.
1: Yeah, we do play that game.
0: Yeah, that's as cliche as if Biden did it. If Trump did it, it's like, yeah, we know. But still, you can't help but point out here, if there was a video of like 30 white kids beating the snot out of a black kid, that's it. Riots across the country, they'd be tearing down buildings, they'd be burning churches and car lots, and the next thing you know is be changing the name of Washington, D.C. to George Floyd Square, and it's like, oh, this again, crap.
1: Yeah, this again keeps coming back around.
0: But
1: and it just keeps getting better and better.
0: Because yesterday, one of my co-hosts here, I forget who it was, pointed out that we were watching, or it was early in the show, that this video existed. And Billy Ed, I think, brought it up. But he made it sound bad yesterday, early in the morning.
1: Which video is that?
0: The college kids beating up the white girl.
1: Yeah.
0: And when you actually see the video, when you actually see, it's so much worse.
1: Oh, yeah.
0: You can't describe. Words don't really do it justice until you just see it's a lynch mob beating the snot out of her.
1: The girl that was on the porch that got dragged by her hair.
0: Right.
1: Yeah. Yeah. And it was just a wilding mass of humanity that was circling them, videoing, cheering them on.
0: What's worse, the people beating her up or the people watching, laughing, and filming it?
1: Well, you know, there's something to that question.
0: And the fact that that's not on... Steve, I look at every news website.
1: I know.
0: That's not a top news story.
1: No, no. A lot of people just decided that wasn't worth covering. When you say, which is worse, the people doing it or the people encouraging it and supporting it? Well, let me ask you that. Which is worse, being a communist or the people that vote for them?
0: Right.
1: Is it worse to be a Muslim in American politics or the people that vote for that? I don't think we should have any Muslims running for office in America. They just don't mesh with our way of life. Sorry. Now, I'm not saying kick the Muslims out. I'm just saying

0: maybe they just don't need to be making the rules for the rest of us.
1: Socialism and communism, and then the more recent buzzword that they love, progressivism, it's all just Marxism, right? Marxism is the only thing where the people that are supporting it get insulted if you call them that. There's nothing else. Like, if someone called you a Republican, you wouldn't stop it.
2: Hey, that's not nice.
1: But if you call a communist, they actually get upset about it. They're like, oh, that's not what I am. I'm a progressive. No, you're a commie. These aren't progress. These are old ideas. We've tried them hundreds of years ago. They didn't work. You're a parasite.
0: And a lot of other countries have tried them over the years. Some are still doing it, and it's still not working.
1: The Pilgrims had a brief experiment where they attempted to live in a commune-like environment.
0: Yes, they did.
1: Where we'll share everything and we'll share, and it didn't work.
0: If it doesn't work for a small group, how is it ever going to work for an entire nation population?
1: When you take a society, when you take an economy, large or small, doesn't matter, and the people who work the hardest get less, and the people who work the least get more, the results are exactly what you'd expect them to be every single time. That never changes.
0: No, depending on the size of the group is just how quickly it falls apart. That's all.
1: So Donald Trump is out right now preparing for the next election, and he has to go out and explain to people what his accomplishments were. And it's a long list. And if you hadn't been paying attention to him, you might even think he was making it up, because the media won't tell you.
0: No.
1: That Donald Trump, you know, fixed this or changed that any more than they'd be willing to tell you that a white girl got beat up by dozens and dozens of black kids on the porch of her college apartment while people filmed and watched and laughed. By the way, parents out there, that's, you know, those are the institutions you're sending your kids to today. Be aware of that.
0: Where do they pick this up? At home?
1: Probably not. And this isn't even a white versus black thing. You think it's any better for the black kids? No. The expectations are so low for the black kids, you could go to college and actually try and still get no education because they have no incentive to teach you anything. Now you're out in the real world with no job skills. What has that accomplished for you? It's not. It's just as bad for the whites as it is for the blacks.
0: I saw a headline just earlier this week, I'm not sure, a couple days ago at the most, and it said high school diplomas are just absolutely useless now.
1: Sure.
0: They don't even mean anything anymore, because you can go all the way through high school and not be able to read or do math. Well, what was the point of all that education? Brainwashing your children, that's the point.
1: The whole thing is designed to poison you.
0: And speaking of the media not covering things, I don't know how many people saw the Kash Patel, testimony. He was on camera.
1: This is my fault. I had it queued up yesterday all morning, and we just never got to the...
0: It was just... And there's a lot of great sound bites where he's going at people, they're going at him. But the one thing he points out is Trump has to trumpet his own successes because the media will not. Things like everywhere that he sent in the National Guard, everybody complained, they bitched and moaned and raised hell, impeached the man, he's awful. Well, it worked. Crime went down. And I mean a lot. It went down a lot. They won't talk about all the children that have been rescued, that were saved from, you know, child trafficking and all the other things that have been going on. They won't talk about all the people that have been sent back out of the country because they were here illegally and draining the system. No, the media won't tell you any of that.
1: But they will tell you that if we don't bring back DEI, it's because you're a Nazi.
0: Well, of course.
1: Obviously.
0: You knew that already, though, right?
1: Kids, turn on the coffee, wipe your eyes, scratch your ass. It's the Walton and Johnson Show.
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5: 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Imagine a highway with no tolls, no traffic, no roadblocks, and no construction. 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Welcome to the highway to 25K. 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

0: apologize in advance for where this conversation is probably going to go now.
1: Steve.
0: We've talked about some things off the air here that I do not find pleasant. Quite unsavory, as a matter of fact, but it is in the news.
1: Steve, do you know this Nickelback song's called Animals?
0: Mm-hmm. And it starts.
1: This is great. This is one of their best songs.
0: I brought up Cash Patel, and the first thing Kenny found for us in the replay, the clips, is Senator Kennedy of Louisiana saying the word bestiality about 50 times. He just loves to say bestiality, bestiality. I just don't know why we have to say it like that.
1: To those of you who are new to the show, I remember several years ago, the state of Louisiana changed the laws about bestiality, and they wanted a less severe punishment for people who had sex with animals. And
0: well, of course they did. The lawmakers are the ones who are pushing this, so they must be the ones enjoying the activity.
1: So we couldn't believe it. We were shocked to learn, why does Louisiana need to do that? So Billy, Ed, and I, and Steve, and everyone on there, we reached out to one of the guys that was sponsoring or pushing the bill.
0: Right.
1: And we had him on the show. We're like, dude, why are you doing this? We were going to roast this guy. And he actually had a pretty good answer. He said, the truth is, it's really uncommon. But when it does happen, it's almost always somebody with severe mental disability.
0: Yep.
1: Not mental illness. Mental illness, obviously. You're having sex with an animal. He's like, it's really people with really, really, really low IQs from really low income families.
0: And they just don't know any better.
1: It's, you know, it's like a toddler getting in a hands on a shotgun, you know. Do you blame the toddler or do you blame the person that left him alone with the shotgun? Anyway.
0: Anyway.
1: And I remember thinking, wow, how interesting.

0: who published it. And what it said was that the FBI was going to change their standards so that a person that had engaged in acts of bestiality would not automatically be disqualified from FBI service.
1: Yeah. Well, that's important.
0: And once again, it was the same thing. When we heard about this, all we could do is roll our... It has to be misunderstood. Either we don't understand it or people don't. There's something... Something doesn't make sense here. Is there a surplus of people who had sex with goats trying to join the FBI? And if so, where did all these Muslims come from?
1: Right.
0: And anyway, earlier this week, Kash Patel, our FBI director, sat down at a, I think this is a judicial Senate committee hearing, whatever it is, and Senator John Kennedy of Louisiana, once again, a lawmaker from Louisiana who... I don't always agree with his voting record, but I do love the way he explains things.
1: I like the way he says, bestiality.
0: Mm-hmm. Well, here it is.
2: If Joe participated in bestiality, not as the animal, but as the human, don't you think he ought to be disqualified?
3: If he voluntarily did it, sure, but if he was trafficked into it...
2: Okay, how do you involuntarily do it?
3: In a lot of these cases, when human traffickers, who are some of the worst individuals on planet Earth, they don't just traffic you for prostitution, they traffic you for degrading acts of all kind, and they force you into that type of conduct. And some of these individuals would go on to be law enforcement officers who qualified to be law enforcement officers and later applied to the FBI.
2: I mean, these changes didn't start with you, did
3: no.
2: they? Somebody
3: no.
2: came to you and recommended?
3: Yeah.
2: Yeah. And when you saw bestiality, I say this with respect. The person who recommended it, why didn't you just say, what planet did you parachute in from? Why do I want to lead?
3: Well, that was my initial
2: why
3: response.
2: Why do I want to lead with my chin and get into bestiality?
1: There you go.
3: That was my initial response. But they then explained to me and showed me cases in which people were forced into it and had applied to the FBI. And so I thought they should be considered. It's not an automatic disqualification. That's all.
2: Okay. All right. I think I understand. But you're not telling us today that if a human being had sex with an animal.
0: Like a goat.
2: That they can still be an FBI agent.
3: No.
2: Are you?
3: No.
4: No.
2: They can't be. Can
3: no. They cannot.
4: No.
2: In fact, they ought to be in jail, right?
4: Thank you.
3: They all are.
0: I have learned recently from just someone I'm very close to in real life who has a history of, who built a career around prosecuting and investigating child sex predators, that very often the best people to go out and investigate and prosecute these people are people who either were victims or had family members that were victims, because it doesn't pay a lot and the hours are rigorous.
1: And I would imagine that the content of their day has to just be overwhelmingly depressing and just upsetting at a very base level with what you think about your fellow man and the human race.
0: Most people would never want this job.
1: No.
0: It requires you to look at video footage, photographs, DNA, things that would make your skin crawl, things that would make your mother cry if she ever saw what you were looking at as your job, as your legal requirement to investigate this evidence. It doesn't pay a lot. It's a government job, certainly below six figures for sure. But it's a really, really important job.
1: Yeah. You need people doing it, obviously.
0: Traffickers will, in cases, not more common than you'd think, will force their victims to perform degrading acts on video so that they can blackmail and extort them and force them to do other things.
1: Mm-hmm. And that probably drug them, all kind of ways to get people to participate in things they didn't feel like participating in. If you're trafficked, kidnapped, held against your will, drugged or starved or just kept awake for hours and hours at a time, they can manipulate your mind.
0: Right.
1: And then they trot in a German Shepherd. And you don't know what the hell that's about now.
0: Yeah, right? You're a kidnap victim.
1: Yeah.
0: You hear stories about like Hamas and Hezbollah will take their kidnapping victims, starve them for weeks, and then when they finally feed them, they'll say, do you like that beef stew? That's your child that we kidnapped.
1: Sure. Yes. And it may or may not be true.
0: I know this is all very unsettling to deal with, but if anybody saw that clip or heard about the thing this week, just understand, as bizarre as it is, as strange as the headline is, and it doesn't make sense, and it's designed to make the FBI look stupid, you know, we just walked you through it. is a very reasonable explanation.
4: Yeah.
0: It's

0: solves a problem that's existed for a long time, somebody that's never been affected by this probably isn't going to spend 60 to 70 hours a week investigating and prosecuting the people responsible for it.
1: Now, I'm sure that's the last we'll hear of about bestiality today, right?
0: Yeah, for at least an hour.
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2: This is Jen Austin here with attorney Doug Monsoor. And Doug, an 18-wheeler crash can change a life in 1 second. I mean, a fully loaded truck weighs up to 80,000 pounds. What should someone do after a trucking accident?
3: Let me explain why you need a lawyer in an 18-wheeler case. In a current case that we have in Russ County involving our client and an 18-wheeler, these are the facts. The 18-wheeler causes the wreck. The police come to investigate. 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The police conclude that it is the 18-wheeler's fault. The trucking company then has a legal department which investigates the wreck. They look at the facts and conclude the wreck was 100% my client's fault and that the trucking company driver did nothing wrong.
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0: added it. What happened to this song?
1: Someone, I just heard that in there and I thought, what happened? Did we have a sunspot?
0: No, someone takes the files and they did an edit so they could get you to commercial break faster, and then they put it in our system. And this is just me bitching out loud now. It has nothing to do with the show or anything.
1: That's fine. Get it off your chest. I feel the same way. They edit the songs out to get you to commercial break faster. They also speed up the commercials a lot of times. You'll hear people that you know, that, well, we know them because we work in the business, and they don't sound like that. But then they speed the recording up maybe like 5%.
0: Just enough that you don't notice it.
1: Yeah. Over and over and over again to multiple commercials, then you're speeding through that. Well, we sped up to get to the commercials. Why are we now speeding through the commercials to get back to the show? Why is everybody in such a hurry? What's the big rush?
0: Damn it, Steve. Isn't that it? That's all a life rent nowadays.
1: That is. It is just a, you know, chasing your tail. Get there faster. Do more for less. No.
0: You ever think about this? You're in a hurry to get to work. Then you're in a hurry to get all your work done. Then you're in a hurry to get home. Then you're in a hurry to watch TV, have dinner, everything. Then when the day's almost over, you say to yourself, oh, I don't want to go to bed. I haven't done all the things I wanted to do today.
1: I've reached the age where I cannot wait to go to bed. Now, that's why I'm waiting for that time change to kick back in, so it'll get dark early enough to where it doesn't seem like you went to bed too soon.
0: See? Now you're starting to agree with me.
2: I got a question.
0: What's up, dude?
2: Back to that bestiality thing for a while.
0: I sort of thought we were going to leave that alone before you got here.
2: Well, I just had a question, and you let Senator Kennedy ask his questions about bestiality.
0: To those of you that are just waking up, we just played a clip of Senator Kennedy asking Kash Patel, head of the FBI, why it is that they've suddenly changed the standards at the FBI so people who engaged in bestiality aren't automatically disqualified from being agents. And Kash Patel's very simple answer was, because some people who want to be FBI agents are victims of human trafficking and were forced into these acts, and those people make very good agents.
2: They were having sex with an animal against their will.
0: And so maybe having them go out and investigate those kinds of criminals as a career
2: makes them the best agent ever.
0: Is something that's weirdly is good for society, and he's actually right about that.
2: But the question does immediately pop into, I'm sure everybody is thinking what I'm thinking.

0: if it was acceptable and legal, what animal would be number one on your list? What do you find to be the sexiest of all the animals?
1: All right, well, the short answer for me would be my hand. Nobody. I would just... I'd be alone if that was
0: It's not a trick question. But, I mean, we're not going to try to out you later for your response. We know nobody wants to, but if it came up, what are you looking at there?
1: Well, this is a video of Pakistan of men having a goat breeding contest, and a big part of the contest involves them showing off the derrieres of the... This is a video that's gone widely viral on X over and over again. In the comment section of the Cash Patel Senator John Kennedy Senate committee hearing from earlier this week, demonstrating how proud these Pakistani Sharia law advocates are of their goat breeding skills.
0: Why? It looks like they've had a Brazilian butt lift.
1: This particular breed of goat, I don't know what, or lamb, is that a lamb?
0: Lamb.
1: That is
0: sheep.
1: A lamb, isn't it?
0: Yeah.
1: It has a very, I don't know, for lack of a better explanation, a very supple-looking backside.
0: It looks like Dolly Parton is facing you when the goat is facing away.
1: That's a great way of explaining it, and so...
0: No offense to the late, great, DP.
1: Well, goats and sheep are not safe in Islamic societies.
0: These
1: poor animals live lives of horror. But to answer your question, I think the reason that they've chosen these animals is not only because of the biological shape and condition, the softness of the animal, but also they're very docile and submissive, I think.
0: They probably like that, yeah.
1: So if you had the answer to the question based on historical context, to them, that's what they chose.
0: So, but that was an animal that was available to them.
1: Mm-hmm.
0: I'm wondering, is it just because camels are too tall? Or because they spit and bite.
1: Yeah, probably all of that.
0: All of that. But what if the world of animals was available to anybody that was interested in that sort of thing? Not that you are or me. Panda bears. They pandas are, exotic here, but not so much, over there. But they look soft. And now, I know they are bears, and they have claws and teeth and stuff. But still, they're just round and soft and cuddly looking,
1: I got to think a Middle Eastern sheik with their millions of dollars probably have access to a panda.
0: I would imagine so.
1: But a panda will rough you up. That's
0: sure.
1: That's the thing.
0: And some people might like that.
1: There's this saying in Arab culture, my grandfather rode a camel, my father rode a limousine, I fly in a helicopter and my son will ride in a camel. Because apparently...
0: On a camel.
1: Yeah. Or on a camel.
0: Because it's going to repeat itself, system.
1: They assume that someday they're right now they're rich and they have a bounty of resources, but someday they may not. And so that's why it's important to them to invest in things other than oil and gas.
0: They're going to diversify.
1: I say all that to make this point. I got to think if a Saudi prince or, one of these czars or sheiks or whatever wanted to buy a panda, they could.
0: And if they have, we wouldn't know about it.
1: They probably figured out the hard way you shouldn't do that. Some weird stuff happens in that part of the world. From Bacchabazi to the Dubai porta potties.
0: It's ugly. It is not savory. I don't know why y'all keep bringing it up and talking about it at this time of day. People want to just get their day started. Maybe get a little headline news. Maybe hear a funny quip or remark or something. And there you want to talk about Bacchabazi boys or something.
1: Billy Ed, you brought all this up. We were done talking about it.
0: I was anxious to see if you had already given it some thought. When I brought it up, I thought, I wonder if they've got an immediate answer to this question.
1: Well, unfortunately, there is an answer. And that answer is sheep and goat. But, it's not something that we celebrate here in our society. Not that the stuff we do isn't... The moral decay of our own society here in Western culture isn't bad enough.
0: Yeah, we don't have to look too far, do we?
1: Because we have stuff like this. State Representative James Tallarico, for some reason, thinks he should be a U.S. senator. He's jumping right from first base to home plate. He says, God is non-binary. Christians make him uncomfortable. The American flag is problematic. But if you ran up to him on the street and you asked him who his favorite drag queen was, well, he immediately had an answer to that question. Remember, it was earlier this week.
0: Mm-hmm. That's the problem is he had already given it a lot of thought, hadn't he?
1: It was a weird thing for him to have a quick answer to. And if you ask me who my favorite drag queen was or my least favorite drag queen, it'd probably be the same person because I don't know that many drag queens. What, RuPaul?

0: would be shocked to see how many emails we have responding to bestiality.
1: No, there's a lot. People have a lot to say. But this isn't about bestiality. It's about James Tallarico's favorite drag queen is someone named Alyssa Edwards. Now, we didn't know who this was. It turns out it's a man from Mesquite, Texas.
0: Okay.
1: Who loves to dress up as a hypersexualized woman. Women's underwear, rainbow haircuts, dresses up like Rainbow Bright, that sort of thing. And he also seems to love grooming little kids. He's an activist who apparently is very much opposed to putting an end to exposing little kids to drag queens who are... He has gone out of his way to oppose legislation that would have prevented drag queens from performing for young children. He's a 46-year-old man. His real name's Justin Dwayne Lee Johnson. And I only know this because I read about him in Breitbart.com. He was born in Texas, won the title for Miss Gay America in 2010, which is weird because he's a man. And he now operates a group called Beyond Belief Dance Company, which is marketed directly to very young kids.
0: Mm-hmm.
1: That's his thing. His whole thing is, I want to cross-dress in front of your six-year-old.
0: That's nice.
1: And that's James Tallarico's favorite drag queen.
0: Okay. And it's not the only one. It's just his favorite.
1: Right.
0: Yeah.
1: And that's the guy they think is going to be the next senator for the state of Texas. But tell me about these emails, Billy, because you seem anxious.
0: Most of them, a lot of them I can't read on the radio. They're funny as hell, though. This one here, again, most of them coming through the app, so we don't know who to give credit or blame. But this one says, let me get this straight. If I get caught with a couple of Xanax, I get 20 years ago, I wasn't supposed to have those, and so there is no way in hell I could get a job in the federal law enforcement.
1: Sure.
0: But if I hump an ostrich, they welcome me with open arms.
1: No. If you're forced to hump an ostrich.
0: If the ostrich is humping you or whatever animal. See, the difference is you're not doing it. They're doing it to you. If it's getting done to you, you're okay. Unless that's something you really enjoyed. And maybe if you smear a little something on yourself first, then it's a problem.
1: None of this is... No, you're completely misunderstanding. If you were forced at gunpoint while drugged and kidnapped to make relations with an ostrich, that would apparently not disqualify you from the FBI. But if you remove those circumstances, and there's anything about this that makes it seem like it was your idea, then whether being humped or doing the humping, regardless of whether the giver or the taker, you are still disqualified from the FBI.
0: Let's just keep it simple here. And let's say, don't have sex with animals. Period. How about that?
1: That's already the rule.
0: But the FBI changed it.
1: They changed it so that
0: just a little. Just tweaked it a little around the edges, softened the corners, you know, made it acceptable in some cases.
1: I just feel like you're not getting this, Billy.
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1: Keep your ears open.

0: I got to tell you, today's news is particularly, it's just been very unsettling for the first 45 minutes of the show. Is there nothing funny or fun happening? Or
1: I'm going to go out of my way to try to find something. I want to explain myself first, though, because
0: sure.
1: Apparently some people think that I had an answer to my bestiality question when I brought up panda bears. The only reason that pandas were even on my mind is because of the news I was reading right before we went back on the radio. There is a great deal of speculation, true or not, we don't know yet. That's why they call it speculation, that the president of China has had a massive stroke.
0: A massive stroke from an animal?
1: No,
0: okay.
1: I know where you were thinking immediately. You thought, did he stroke a panda?
0: No, you did that.
1: I didn't mean to do that.
0: You did it on purpose.
1: Apparently, they're having one of these BRICS summits that America's not invited to. You know what BRICS is, right?
0: BRICS is Brazil, Russia, India, China, and then South Africa for some reason.
1: Okay, good.
0: It's the opposite of the G8. It's supposed to be other global economic powers that are not our friends.
1: They got all them world leaders together over there in New Delhi, India.
0: Sure.
1: And they've got some video to back up the story, but they say these are just dissidents that don't like the Chinese government, probably from inside China. You could imagine why they might not like theirs.
0: Imagine that.
1: Ain't real fond of ours sometimes, too. They said, so they just want to let you know it is malicious and fake posts about the leaders that are attending the summit are not supposed to be happening. But in the meantime, they have posted some video where it does not look good. Also, they admit that when he got to New Delhi, he went to the summit, he did all the work involved, and then they had a big gala dinner hosted by old Modi there in India, and the president of China, it's complicated, didn't go. Now, why would you go all the way to China, from China to India?
0: Mm-hmm.
1: And go to all the boring meetings and all that kind of crap. You've been to conventions before. It don't matter what it is. Those meetings and seminars are boring as hell. But he went and did all of that and then passed up on the big gala dinner. That don't make no sense unless something was wrong with him.
0: I don't know. Have you ever been to a gala?
1: I like eating.
0: True, but there's a lot of sitting around waiting to eat,
1: But if you've gone to all the trouble to travel and get there and put up with all the BS to get to the dinner,
0: that's true.
1: You really ought to enjoy the dinner.
0: You might as well get the rosemary chicken and the mashed potatoes. You're right. That's true. And usually there's an open bar. That's a plus.
1: Sure. Now reports said that he returned to his hotel to rest after a busy day. No explanation for his absence. But then this guy says, look at the video. His left arm is dangling, useless.
0: Mm.
1: His shirt sleeve is hanging loose. His doctor immediately runs up the stairs. She refused medical attention in India, allegedly, because they don't want anybody telling us what happened. I'm just praying for the best possible outcome. I think that's all we can do here at this time.
0: Boy, that's what I think, too. Yeah, let's pray.
1: But what is the best possible outcome?
0: The best possible outcome would be...
1: See, that's the tricky part, ain't it?
0: No, I got this, guys. If history repeats itself, you remember when Fetterman had a stroke and then he went away to the hospital, and when he got out, he was a more conservative, reasonable version of himself?
1: You're right. That did happen.
0: You see where I'm going.
1: I think maybe the best possible outcome is he survives, but he becomes a little less commie.
0: He learns the benefits of free market capitalism, free speech, personal self-expression, transparent government. Obviously, that will never happen, but wouldn't it be nice? That's the best possible outcome.
1: Now, if you were thinking to yourself, good, he's the leader of China, and maybe if he had a stroke, he'll be useless to them, and they'll have to replace him, so that'd be great. Just remember, it can always get worse.
0: Mm.
1: They might replace him with the Chinese version of Hitler. Now what do you think the best outcome would be?
0: The Chinese version of Hitler? You mean Margaret Cho?
1: Yes. Nobody wants that. She is awful.
0: All right.
1: I know a guy that knew her.
0: Really?
1: Back in the day. She had her own show for a while.
0: Sure, yeah, I remember that.
1: And this was probably 30 years ago. And this guy that he worked in Hollywood.

0: Hollywood a little bit. He knew some people, and he always liked to bring up, oh, yeah, I know Margaret. Matter of fact, when he lived out there, he said he lived in an apartment that was uphill from Margaret Cho's apartment or wherever she was living. And her show had just come out recently. And he said he could see through her window that she was watching her own show on TV.
1: Oh, that's so funny.
0: That was like her thing. And it was unwatchable. It was so bad.
1: It was a really bad show. I'm being passed a note. It says here Margaret Cho is Korean, not Chinese, and we just
0: Is there like a difference or something?
1: We would like to apologize to the Korean community or the Chinese community or the just people with autism that really value accuracy out there.
0: Yes, there are those.
1: All right, quickly change the subject.
2: Watch out! Here comes the Florida man!
1: It's a Florida Man report, and it's proudly brought to you by...
0: Well, of course, it's naturally brought to you by Haywood Harvest.
1: Yeah, Haywood Harvest. 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
0: Easy now.
1: No, well, it's true. 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
0: Thank you.
1: They're not the same products. They all do different things,
0: it's
1: to be clear.
0: It's not sexy outfits or anything.
1: No, nothing
0: okay,
1: like
0: good,
1: that.
0: Good.
1: And while we're not vividly allowed to describe these products to you, just know when you use the promo code WNJ, you'll save money. 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
0: That promo code's the winner, winner, chicken dinner, though.
1: Now, I am something of an expert on Florida Man news stories. I've been studying them for longer than the term Florida Man has even been a cliched way to describe the news. And I can tell you, many of the best Florida Man stories come from Polk County.
0: Okay.
1: Polk County is a place in the middle of the state. It does not touch any of the coastline.
0: Mm-hmm.
1: And it's not Orlando.
0: And so what's the point of it being there? Why even be there if you're not on the water or at Disney?
1: Officers in Polk County, Florida, roll up on a domestic violence event the other day. That's where they meet Christina Clemens, age 46, and her son Shane. Shane's 22. According to the report, he had battered her. And so far, this is sad. It's a normal call.
0: The son?
1: Yeah.
0: His own mama?
1: Yeah.
0: Oh, no.
1: But that's when things stop being normal.
0: In Florida.
1: Yeah. They arrest Shane for hitting his mom. Shane, apparently playing the world's worst game of you think that's bad, tells deputies that he's been having sex with his mom since he was a teenager.
0: Yeah. Man.
1: The quote per Sheriff Judd over there, you probably heard him, says, well, I'll tell you what. No, I'm sorry. The quote from Shane, he says, I tell you what, I've been having sex with my mama since I was 18 years old. Get a grip. End quote.
0: Like, get over it. Right. Now, was it against his will, or was, you know, like a trafficker having sex with a dog?
1: It doesn't seem like it was against his will. And that's not a confession. It's more of a dare, Billy. Deputies do the professional thing. They ask mom. Christina does not deny it. She quantifies it. Only about 100 times, she says.
0: Only she's keeping count.
1: I think the word doing the most work in that sentence is the word only.
0: Only this. Yeah. As no
1: if,
0: biggie.
1: As if the deputies were going to say, oh, 100? That's a phase. Now, here's what's weird.
0: Yeah, he'll grow out of it, I'm sure.
1: The husband lives in the house. So the investigators ask him. He says he didn't know. He did think it was weird that mom and son kept going in the master bedroom and locking the door. Bro, that's not a hunch. That is a locked door documentary you refuse to watch.
0: I'm sorry, I'm going to have to call a timeout.
1: Well, we're about to run out of time.
0: You said master bedroom, and I think you know that's verboten.
1: Okay, the...
0: primary.
1: The primary bedroom.
0: Thank you.
1: Anyway, the charge is Mr. Kenneth. They both get incest charges. Shane also gets domestic battery. They're held without bond. The mom gets adultery because she's married. In Florida, that's still on the books.
0: So it's like a crime? To cheat on your husband?
1: You're not supposed to cheat on your... In some states it is, and some it's not. Because some states have swingers laws, I guess. So a few $1,000 bond. They say it started at age 18, guys. This is an adult son case, not a kid case. Still illegal. Still a wrecking ball through every commandment, statute, and Thanksgiving seating chart in the country.
0: Well, she should be fine, though, right? Because she can just say it's some postpartum depression, hormonal... situation, and she can say, well, she didn't have any control over that.
1: So Sheriff Grady Judd, doing the Lord's work in a press briefing, says, what else can you say? That's nasty and it's illegal.
0: Sometimes you just throw your hands

0: in the air and say, well, it's Florida.
1: It's Thursday, Thursday, Thursday. The day you used to get a jump on the weekend and start drinking. But now you drink every day.
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2: 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And Doug, after a wreck, people focus on getting better, and they should. But there's a clock running, and most people don't know it.
3: The statute of limitations in Texas for a car wreck is 2 years. 2 years from the date of the wreck. If you miss that deadline, you don't have any more rights. 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
6: Man, you think about this now.
7: Bestiality, pedophilia. I gotta tell you, if you're an average person that just discovered this show, this isn't a normal day.
8: Oh no, something is definitely in the works today. I could feel it when I got up, even before I came in here and heard what you guys were talking about.
7: Let today be a redemption, a day to go out and vilify the predators, a day for the victims of the predatory culture of America to be put on blast and publicly shamed. That's what today is.
8: That's a good idea. I checked. It's not a full moon. Not even close to another 9 days before we get to a full moon. So that's not it. The date, September 17th. Is that Earth, Wind, and Fire song?
7: September 21st of September? Is that
8: something like that? So that's coming up.
7: That's a good song.
8: But it's not today.
7: They always play it at weddings. You ever notice that?
8: Oh, sure. Yeah. Sun's not up yet here, you know, maybe over in the East Coast, obviously. But here it'll be up in another half hour or so before we actually have sunrise officially.
7: I love when the clocks switch back in the fall.
8: I know you do, baby.
7: I don't
8: I
7: like
8: know you do.
7: In the I mean, because those of us that get up early in the morning,
8: no matter what time we set the clocks for, it's always going to be dark.
7: Here's the answer. 21st night of September. Yeah, that's it.
8: That's what he said just there.
7: The 21st night of September.
8: I understand these people. I don't even understand half the stuff they say.
7: Early in my career, I would DJ at like weddings, and I used to DJ at a nightclub called Shenanigans, where bachelorette parties would go and meet frat boys. It was that kind of, and that's sure. The kind of music you'd probably play at like 8 or 9 in the evening when the older crowd was just showing up.
8: I think it also helps that your ears are probably not stuffed with, you know, wax like his probably are.
7: You know, everyone has
8: say what now?
7: Yeah, exactly. Like, right.
8: What I don't know if I heard that right.
7: Billy, do you ever? I have a bad habit. I go the other direction on it. I'm obsessed with Q-tips to the point where I've actually hurt my ears a couple times.
8: Do know that you're not supposed to stick those down in your ear canal.
7: I'm admitting it out loud. It's a bad habit. It doesn't do anything good. I just love the way it feels to clean out my ears.
8: I just like to call them baby gays. Because that's what they really are.
7: Baby gays.
8: Baby gays. Not like gays with a Z-E. You know, the old-fashioned way. Gays.
7: I don't understand what we're talking about. A Q-tip is a gay baby?
8: No, a baby gay. I'll elucidate.
7: Billy Ed, are you understanding this at all?
8: I'm not even listening anymore.
7: That's probably just from all the wax.
8: Huh?
7: Exactly.
8: I got a criminals is stupid on the way. And before we get too far away from all the bad news, I do have a little bit more to share. Now, if you're an Ole Miss fan, this might be good news to you.
7: Mm-hmm.
8: But for some reason, just popped up out of the blue, they're now listing the quarterback for LSU as doubtful for the game. The starting quarterback on a big game, two top 10 teams, huge rivals now, especially after the coach swapping. And they're saying that, you know, Leavitt, he's doubtful. Sam Leavitt listed as, and they don't know why, because it didn't look like he got hurt anytime during the game. Lane Kiffin's press conference, Monday morning, you know, wrapping up the weekend and telling everybody, didn't have anything to say about his quarterback. No, nothing. But for some reason now, I don't know if he got sick or, you know, if he just, you know, maybe he just hurt himself in the locker room or, you know, tripped on some stairs or something. I don't know what he did.
7: Is there a recently retired NFL quarterback who only went to college for 3 years that we could call?
8: You are a muckraker and stirring up trouble now, aren't you?
7: Look, I follow the rules here. I don't make the rules.
8: No, we don't make the rules.
7: We don't. Whatever the rules are, you strategize. You know, there's no reason you need to make this harder for yourself. What if we could call, like, I don't know, an Eli Manning or something like that right now?
8: Mm-hmm.
7: Bring him. Wouldn't that make the whole thing? Even if they lost, it'd be pretty entertaining.
8: Well,
7: at the very, you'd love watching.
8: He probably wouldn't play against Ole Miss.
7: I get that his family's from, I get it. But I'm just saying, wouldn't it be entertaining?
8: Well, okay, sure. But whoever is going to play quarterback for LSU, if the first guy can't make it, they got a second guy backing him up, right? I'm sure it's just like in Hollywood or, you know, at the theater, you always have a stand-in ready to take over.
7: How long did Joe Burrow go to college for? Like,

0: 8 years or something?
1: Yeah, probably.
0: A lot.
1: So if Levitt can't go, Landon Clark is the next up. He's a transfer. I didn't even know Elon Musk had his own college, but they said he transferred from Elon. He's the first quarterback off the bench in the first two LSU games, because when they got a huge lead, they bring the second guy in, give him some reps, Landon is looking like he might have to be the go-to guy here.
0: I just want to clear something up here. Elon University, Elon College, it's been around since 1889, Billy. It's in North Carolina. It's a private university. And it's been pointed out before by some that their logo kind of looks like an Illuminati thing. Look at the eyeball.
1: Yeah, the eyeball is looking down on everything.
0: A pyramid.
1: Oh, and look at that. A magic lamp. A genie lamp.
0: It is a little sus.
1: You rub that lamp and you get three wishes.
0: So that's where this guy came from, out of the blue. He's from
1: He started at Elon last season, threw for over 2,300 yards, 18 touchdowns, only 8 interceptions. And they said, Levitt, your starter, is one of the biggest reasons for optimism about LSU's offense. And now? Well, I think those people that put their bets in early may want to go back. And now, I believe DraftKings has a thing where you're covered in a situation like this. Am I right?
0: DraftKings does have a thing where you're covered if you're it's for eligible injuries. Now, I don't...
1: They haven't said what his deal is yet.
0: Right, exactly.
1: Okay, well, Kiffin's got a radio show tonight, and I'm assuming this is probably going to be one of the first things they want to ask him about now.
0: It's a pretty good question.
1: Mm-hmm.
0: Well, you know, just remember, guys, that DraftKings Sportsbook app, that's the only way to bet on sports. Promo code WJBO News.
1: If it's legal and you're a part of this world.
0: Yeah, I think it is.
1: Okay. I don't know where we don't make the laws. Can't you just obey them.
0: Can't you just get in a boat if it's not legal?
1: And, sure.
0: Like find your way out to the middle of a lake or something?
1: Well, if you're on a boat, it's just like with any kind of gambling, it doesn't offend God then.
0: As long as you're over water.
1: Yeah.
0: Yeah.
1: That's how they do you.
0: It's right there in the Bible. I think it's in the middle of Leviticus or something like that.
1: Okay.
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0: And I'm assuming that rule has just kicked in. No matter what we had planned for this moment, that's out the window now.
1: Yep. Riches.
2: When there's bear news,
3: all you gotta do
2: we
3: is
2: gotta
3: look for the bare necessities, the simple bare necessities.
1: All right, where was a bear spotted and what did it do?
2: Well, we're going up to Montana. There's a 20-year-old hunter in the woods in Montana. He's a bow hunter, and he was not hunting grizz, okay? He was hunting probably elk or deer. I don't know what they're in the season for right now. Maybe either one.
1: Sure.
2: So the man had, was hunting alone, called in an attack, a bear attack, Monday afternoon. It attacked him. He managed to walk 3 miles back to his car, then drive 25 miles into Sims, where he met up with his daddy, Sheriff Leo Dutton of Lewis and Clark County. Now, how cool is all that?
1: Wow.
2: Your dad's the sheriff of a place called Lewis and Clark County in Montana.
1: That is pretty awesome.
2: I love that, yeah.
1: Because you never think of Montana specifically when you think of Lewis and Clark. The first thing you think about is that black dude who they went around banging all those Native American chicks with.
0: Oh, yeah. He was scary to them because he looked so, you know, unusual.
1: No, I think they thought he was like a god or something.
0: Yeah, well, God can scare you.
1: But the Native American cultures, according to historians at the time, was that if a large, burly man comes to your village, you're supposed to let him make love to your wife, and then you inherit his powers.
2: That sounds right, yeah.
1: And I don't know if I agree with that, but,
0: who do you think started that story? Large, burly black man.
1: Probably the big guy, right?
0: Yeah.
1: He was like,
2: we've still got a man injured by a bear here.
1: Oh, sorry.
2: Oh, yeah. Well, anyway, Montana wildlife folks, they said they want to get into the specifics of the injuries that were suffered during this. And it's officially a grizz attack. They said his injuries were significant, but not life-threatening.
1: Huh.
2: The

0: ass.
1: Yeah, there you go. Yeah,
0: old Bridger, he was a good old boy.
1: Yeah.
0: So the man says that he immediately upon startling the bear, and I'm sure the bear startled him back, he fell into the fetal position, and the bear smacked him around.
1: Smacking around doesn't seem so bad.
0: Just kind of batting him around.
1: It's the clawing I wouldn't want.
0: Yeah. And then the bear left. So that brings up the question. You're supposed to either run or try to look really big or curl up in a ball. Which sure. is it?
1: Well, that's a lot of good questions.
0: It depends on the kind of bear. But I always wondered, what if you, instead of, you know, running or curling up in a ball, what if you suddenly started doing jumping jacks in front of the bear, you know? I mean, anything that it's never seen before, that's got to startle it and make it think, well, that thing's obviously not scared of me. I ought to be scared of it.
1: Yeah, that's a good point.
0: Anyway, back to the bear. I guess he'll be fine, huh?
1: I've never been attacked by a bear, but I every time I hear about it happening, it sounds like something I don't want.
0: Yeah, probably not. No. The investigators went out into that area of the woods, confirmed it was a grizzly bear. They're not going to kill it, are they? It doesn't look like. You know, I mean, it's just doing what bears do. He was minding his own business.
1: Yeah, that is what bears are supposed to do. I mean, what are you going to do? Get mad at... You don't get mad at a fat guy for eating a box of donuts if you left it near his desk early
0: exactly.
1: in the morning.
0: Exactly. You know, if he sees that, that's gone.
1: Right, exactly.
0: So, instance under investigation, you know, put a sign up. They said they did find the carcass of a domestic cow about 150 yards from the attack location. Mm. So, it looks like that particular grizz has kind of staked out his area. You know, I'm saving the cow. It's kind of like doggy bag. I'm going to eat the rest of that later.
1: Boy, every time I hear about a bear attack, it always reminds me of that Leonardo DiCaprio movie, you know?
2: Well, do you? All right, open your eyes. You see that? You're flying. You're flying. You're
3: somebody please stop this thing.
0: Apparently he likes it rough.
1: Yeah, he doesn't mind it at all.
0: No.
1: That's kind of like it's like Leonardo DiCaprio's thing. You know, they charge extra for that in Greenwich Village.
0: I bet they do.
1: That's why I don't go to Greenwich Village.
0: Is that right?
1: It's too expensive, you know?
0: Do you even know where it is? You just hear about it. But
1: it's a sketchy part of Manhattan where like drag queens live, isn't it?
0: Okay, now you've got to narrow it down more than that. Have you been to Manhattan lately?
1: The part where they don't have Wall Street.
0: Where is the not sketchy part these days?
1: I thought Manhattan was supposed to be nice.
0: Well, you know, they got a new mayor recently who's made some changes. I don't know if you've been. You know, yeah, it's kind of like somebody sold the house, and the minute they come in, they start tearing down walls and, you know, adding, you know, curtains or mini blinds. Oh, God, not mini blinds and track lighting, please.
1: I like mini blinds and track lighting.
0: I was going to say, what's wrong with all that?
1: Yeah, it's convenient.
0: It's how you know, put stuff in the house.
1: Yeah, it helps me control the lighting in my living room. What are you talking about?
0: Dear Lord, help me.
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0: This is Jen Austin here with attorney Doug Monsoor. And Doug, an 18-wheeler crash can change a life in 1 second. I mean, a fully loaded truck weighs up to 80,000 pounds. What should someone do after a trucking accident?
1: Let me explain why you need a lawyer in an 18-wheeler case. In a current case that we have in Russ County involving our client and an 18-wheeler, these are the facts. The 18-wheeler causes the wreck. The police come to investigate. The police interview my client, the driver of the 18-wheeler, and all of the witnesses. The police conclude that it is the 18-wheeler's fault. The trucking company then has a legal department which investigates the wreck. They look at the facts and conclude the wreck was 100% my client's fault and that the trucking company driver did nothing wrong.
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0: That's a good time. I'm getting bouncy over here.
1: His name's Professor Longhair, but whenever I see a picture of him, his hair doesn't look very long.
2: Well, can you see it all? Maybe it's tucked up under a hat.
1: Yeah, he does have a hat.
2: Might have been on a job interview.
1: How come a black guy can wear a hat like that and he looks cool, but if a white guy does it, he looks like a creepy guy you'd see outside a comic book convention?
2: Yeah, I don't know the rule on that, but it's always true. I mean, I don't know why.
1: Only one exception. If a white guy is driving a cab or if he's playing bass in a band with a bunch of black guys.
3: If he's surrounded by brothers, that's all right.
1: And then he can wear that kind of hat.
3: Because chances are they approved it already. They might have even assigned him that hat.
1: And then you got to wonder what he did to earn their respect. You know what I mean?
3: Yeah. We could talk about bands all day. I'm for it, but I'm afraid I got late breaking LSU news in the world of sports.
1: Oh, go on.
2: You mean that thing where the quarterback is doubtful? Somebody already brought that up.
3: Y'all already did the sports? I got up early for nothing?
1: Well, you get paid to be here. It's not for nothing.
3: Look, this ain't about how chump change I get paid, all right? I come here to do a job. And now y'all don't let me do my job. That's too damn bad. Step aside, boo.
1: It's a Walker and Jackson Spurts report.
3: And it's brought to you by MyPillow. Everybody know I'm a big fan of MyPillow. I like American-made products. I like quality. And I like a nice discount.
1: Me too. Is there a promo code?
3: Well, it is. You go to MyPillow.com and then you promo code it with WJ. Stands for Walker and Jackson.
1: That's just like this radio show.
0: That's right.
1: That's great. Okay, where are we going today?
3: All right, well, I guess you heard about the LSU quarterback situation. That is a situation right now. It looks like Sam may not go. And if he don't go, we're leaning into Landon Clark.
1: Now, I don't believe it. It's like the plot line to a movie, isn't it?
0: Right? It has happened before, though, right?
1: Right before the game, there's lawsuits and the star quarterback might not play.
3: Yeah, Ole Miss suing LSU, NFL telling LSU you do this. Judge says

0: Sure, you can do it. SEC said, no, you can't do it. Lots of controversy going on.
1: The governor's talking about sending in fighter jets to protect people.
0: Hell yeah.
1: It's crazy.
0: Well, we're going to have to parachute in. We're going to send some SEALs or something. I don't know.
2: Probably do a halo jump, you know, high altitude, low opening. Make sure you hit the target.
1: That's what I would do. Plus, I don't know what a halo jump is, so it doesn't sound like a big deal to me.
2: High altitude, low opening.
1: I'm not following you.
2: It's complicated. It's probably why you're not in the military. Never have been, as far as I can tell.
1: Plus, I wouldn't pass the drug test.
2: But don't we often have a situation where a quarterback goes down for whatever reason?
1: Why did you say goes down like that?
2: Because that's what they say. Well, he can't play, you know.
0: We just go with injured. I like keep it simple. Quarterback injured, we go with the backup.
1: Got it.
0: Now, there have been situations where the backup have performed so mightily that they forget who the starter was.
1: Like Case Keenum.
0: Yeah, that happened. I believe that's how, what was that quarterback in New England? It got real popular for a while there. You remember him?
1: You're talking about Tom Brady?
0: Yeah, I believe that's how he got his job. It has happened many times before.
1: Plus, he had a lot of plastic surgery. That probably made him more popular with the women.
0: I believe it happened at Ole Miss last year when Lane Kiffin was coaching, so he has some experience with this. You bring a new guy in because the old guy can't play. The starter, I don't know how old he is. And then the backup come in and perform so good, you can't pull him when the starter's ready to go back in. So anyway, that's the situation. Speaking of the controversy with NFLers going back to college, Daquan and Xavion both been found officially ineligible to return to the NFL for this season. These are men without a country or without a home, however they say it. You know, the college can't take them. NFL don't want them. Now they just sitting there on the bench, on the beach out of reach. Mm. How you going to make a living? How you going to pay for them children and stuff? You got to keep baby mama happy.
1: Yeah, it's true. You know, it's easy to upset a baby mama. It's like, you know, like a bull, you know?
0: Now the Falcons have found themselves in the NFL. The Atlanta Falcons have found themselves in a situation. Week 2 is coming up, and they don't know who they want to be quarterbacking.
1: So during week 2, they might be 2 weak.
0: Oh, look what you did there.
1: I know. That's we're good with words. That's all we're good at. We'd starve to death in any other country on earth.
0: Now, they say it's hard to remember a team that had such a situation this early in the season. Maybe the Cleveland Browns. But, hey, you expect that with Cleveland. They asked the coach over there, Stefanski, who don't be the starter? And he say, I ain't committing to none of that. He didn't rule out Strand, an undrafted rookie from Minnesota State. Matt Ryan may be starting on Sunday against the Carolina Panthers. We will have a quarterback for the team on Sunday, and that's all the coach was willing to tell us. We will have a quarterback suiting up and taking a field.
1: Man, I'm impressed you've done this much sports and you haven't even told us about the biggest rivalry in sports yet.
0: No, I got the Astros story real quick for you, but for that. Astros and Rangers. I've been waiting for this. I knew it was coming. I told you yesterday it was coming. It's a matter of time. They are now tied for the lead in the AL West. The Astros had a nice, you know, like a 3-game cushion, and then they went down to 2-1. Yeah, the Astros lost. Rangers won. They tied.
1: Boy, that's right at the end of the season. It's almost like that's what Major League Baseball wanted, and they're both Texas teams.
2: Imagine that.
1: That's
2: you
1: crazy.
2: You couldn't have written a script better than this.
1: It's sort of like the LSU versus Mississippi thing. It's so dramatic, you wonder if it's even real.
2: Are they just following somebody's playbook on this?
1: Are they doing all this to mess with us?
2: And now, what was that most the biggest rivalry in sports or whatever?
1: Oh, that would be billionaire Robert Kraft versus white ginger-haired rapper Macklemore.
0: Oh, that. Yeah. I can't hardly take a white rapper side on nothing. So, you know, it's on you now.
1: As you know, Macklemore is a rapper. And Robert Kraft, he likes to get a massage.
2: Mm-hmm.
1: The rapper tried to turn a stadium that Robert Kraft owned into a telethon for the Gaza Strip. And Ed Sheeran was like, no, Robert Kraft writes bigger checks than the Macklemore merchandise table was. You've got to go.
2: Weren't you personally involved in this Macklemore situation in some way?
1: In the sense that I wrote a lot of jokes about ginger-haired rappers on social media.
2: I thought I saw a poster, a meme, a,

0: something of you being disappointed somehow.
1: I used the controversy of the Macklemore news to promote our comedy shows this weekend in Foley, Alabama, and Fort Walton Beach, Florida.
0: That's what it was. So I guess if you were planning on going to see Macklemore and you can't, you might as well go see a good comedy show.
1: Man, Mr. Kenneth, you always got my back. Sometimes not in a way I want.
0: Oh.
1: Foley, Alabama, Friday night, Fort Walton Beach, Saturday. Me and Jesse Payton and some other funny comedians are going to be in town. And we'll be telling jokes about guys like Macklemore and his ginger hair. You know, does the carpet match the drapes? Yada, yada, yada.
0: Well, that, sure.
1: Do they have a soul? That sort of things you wonder about gingers all the time. Anyway, the controversy here today is that now that everyone's mad at Robert Kraft, Robert's going to give $2 million to humanitarian aid towards the Middle Eastern controversy.
2: Oh, yeah. Who's he going to give it to?
1: To probably make it seem like it's going to go towards Muslims, but actually Jews, or vice versa. No one really knows where billionaires' money go.
0: Well, that's true.
1: Hard to say. You already know the story at this point. Free Palestine on the Jumbotron. You know, Macklemore dressed up like a World War II propaganda cartoon featuring a stereotypical Jewish guy, like grinding his hands together suspiciously while on stage.
0: You're like, so eager to do his misdeeds.
1: Well, Macklemore tried to seize the narrative. He will donate $1 million of his earnings to Palestinian Children's Relief Fund. And in response to this,
2: The kids don't get that money. You get that, right?
1: Kraft is going to give $2 million to aid in the region.
0: Israel?
1: It sounds like it, yeah.
2: So take that, Macklemore.
1: Yeah, Macklemore was like, I'm going to sell a lot of, you know, Macklemore hoodies, T-shirts, and we're going to give it all to Hamas. And then
2: They need hoodies?
1: Kraft was like, no, well, the money.
0: The money from the sale.
1: Although, a hoodie wouldn't be bad. There's this video that's been going viral on social media. It shows a bunch of these militia dudes over there in that part of the country getting together. And they're all holding rocket launchers and, like, machine guns and assault rifles.
0: Sure.
1: And as they're walking into the meeting in this big outdoor square, they're all getting patted down. And you really got to wonder, what are they patting them down for?
0: Yeah. Do they think they stole kittens or something?
1: Are they concerned, that they might have something legal on them?
0: Right.
3: Yeah. The U.S. has run out of money.
4: Can't we just murder more billionaires and confiscate their wealth?
3: There are no more left. I'm afraid someone in our country is actually going to have to get a job and work.
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1: This is Jen Austin here with attorney Doug Monsor. And Doug, an 18-wheeler crash can change a life in 1 second. I mean, a fully loaded truck weighs up to 80,000 pounds. What should someone do after a trucking accident?
0: Let me explain why you need a lawyer in an 18-wheeler case. 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

0: love that air guitar. I know you love it.
1: Bro, I love Faith No More. But that's besides the point.
2: It is.
1: Here's a question. How much of a scumbag do you have to be to defraud the Epstein Victim Compensation Fund?
0: Oh, dear Lord. Somalia? Or yeah. Somalians? I'm guessing. Just a random guess for no reason at all.
1: All right, we all know the story. Epstein dies in a prison cell. Two pots of money appear for people he actually abused. One from the estate, later a $290 million J.P. Morgan settlement fund after the bank got sued for keeping him as a customer past the point of how did you not know?
2: Uh-huh.
1: And then came the weird stuff. This is a few years ago. A woman named Jennifer Percival, age 46, of Boca Raton, Florida, director of Florida's Atlantic University Center for Autism and Related Disabilities.
0: Oh, boy.
1: Award-winning researcher, advisory boards, the whole respectable resume, applies to the Estate Victims Fund. And in March 2021, there's a rejection letter. The court file does not spell out why. Prosecutors in court this week still would not announce a verdict on whether she was or was not one of his victims. They didn't need to. The charge is what she did after the no. 2024, J.P. Morgan Fund opens. She applies again. This time, she doctors the old rejection so it looks like an approval.
0: Okay.
1: And claims the estate already found her eligible and paid her about $500,000.
0: Nobody double-checked on that? They just took her word for it?
1: Well, as you can see, we know about this, so.
0: Eventually, it came up, but this was years ago.
1: Well, yeah, May 20, 2024, so this is a couple of years back.
0: Yeah.
1: The bank fund wires her $750,000. That's not a clerical oopsie. That is a homemade golden ticket.
2: You know, at that moment, you put that bank money in a bank down in the Grand Caymans or someplace like that, change your name, and you live on the beach, baby. No, she stayed put, and they found her.
1: So last year, in the fall of November, FBI starts sniffing around.
0: Oh, you need to clear that up.
1: The agent sits her down with the real rejection letter. She does not fold. She invents an appeal she supposedly won. Then, through a lawyer, she ships fabricated emails to a federal prosecutor trying to talk her way into a deferred prosecution. The legal version of, can we pretend this was just a misunderstanding?
0: Right. I did some things. You did some things. Let's just erase the board, start fresh.
1: So here's the news. This week, Manhattan Federal Court, guilty plea to wire fraud.
2: Okay. Now what are they going to do about this?
1: 3 to 4 years, statutory max 20 are the guidelines. She brings a check for $776,031.
2: Well, she covered the interest and everything.
1: Restitution like it's cover charge.
2: Mm-hmm.
1: Release pending sentencing, and she tells the judge, quote, the purpose of these actions was to obtain money, which gave me a sense of validation.
2: I think the bottom line here, the lesson to be learned, obviously, women do not like to be told no. So, you know, just going about your business now, you know this.
1: Basically, she's saying, I know I was wrong, I accept full responsibility. But the second sentence there that she says is the one her lawyer wanted. The first sentence is the one that belongs on the headstone of the scheme. In other words, guys, Epstein's victims had to survive him. They had to survive the machine around him and then the bureaucracy of proving it. Isn't it kind of suck that this woman just skipped the hard part and went straight to the cashier?
0: Exactly. But you understand her thinking. I mean, it's like I was a victim. And then they told me no to receive money from the victims fund. Well, I'm going to go get what I deserve anyway.
1: Would you have even thought
0: no
1: to go out and scam the
0: no.
1: I always figure like the high profile stuff, you just, I don't know, I'm not a criminal, much less a smart criminal. Wouldn't you think the high profile stuff would be the stuff that's the most scrutinized?
2: You'd think.
1: And yet here we are,
2: there
1: learning that some woman who lived a relatively comfortable life with an impressive resume did this. It almost makes you wonder if all that other stuff we said about her is even true.
0: You do wonder. You know, if you lie once, then you must have lied every time. That's the way they look at it.
1: You remember when they went and checked out, what was it? The head dean or whatever her position was at Harvard was involved in all these weird anti-Jewish protests, anti-Israel, pro-Islam, anti-America. And they went and checked her out and they're like, you seem to have like copied your entire thesis paper from some guy who died years ago. Plagiarism right up the wazoo. When they went and looked at her under a magnifying glass, now if she'd not done any of that, she'd

0: gotten away with it.
1: Sure.
0: There was another guy recently who was a professor at Oxford, and he, if I'm not mistaken,
2: it's in England.
0: Yeah, didn't he? They're like the first black.
2: Oxford, Mississippi.
0: No.
2: You're thinking.
0: No, the.
2: Ole Miss.
0: No, in England, yeah.
2: Are you sure?
0: They went and investigated him. They're like, this guy was a cancer survivor who had autism so bad he couldn't talk and he was disabled. He did all this amazing research. He got a book deal. The first black minority disabled queer professor we ever had. And then they went and looked into it. They're like, you made all this stuff up. And then he killed himself.
2: He wasn't even black.
0: And I think,
2: no, I think that's the part that he didn't.
0: The black thing, yeah. He got a book deal out of it. And then he didn't include any of the impressive things he supposedly did in the book he wrote. You're like, well, that's the reason we gave you the book. You're just writing a book about how you like Pokemon cards. Or
2: well, okay. Well, we judge people differently depending on their situation. And I would like to point out that no Somalians were involved in this fraud.
0: No, but
2: that I can tell. So, you know, that's the thing.
0: But it does seem like there's a lot of people from academia with squeaky, clean-looking resumes, real impressive accomplishments in life, who hardcore leftists who seem to really love to defraud people.
2: Oh, yeah. Mm-hmm. Well, it's easier than working for a living, huh?
0: All right, now I'll pick on the right a little bit. The founder of Gateway Church. What's this guy's name? Robert Morris is this pastor of a massive church in Texas, now a registered sex offender with a lakefront probation address, shows up for his quarterly check-in looking like he lost an argument with gravity. The guy's got a black eye in his new sex offender registry.
2: Oh, photo. Boy.
0: The council filed the official explanation. He bent over, he stood up, he passed out, he kissed a car door,
2: mm-hmm.
0: Then he hit the floor.
2: Oh, yeah, he ran into a door. Yeah, that happens all the time.
0: I'm not buying it, guys.
2: No.
0: The guy's a traveling evangelist. Back in the 80s, I think he got into some trouble for something, and then years later...
2: Was it with young boys? Or young girls? You know, underage something or other, probably.
0: I don't have all... age of the... young girls, it looked. A young lady, inappropriate relationship with a young lady. The age is omitted here.
2: Well, maybe got that black eye from one of them that was a little tougher than she looked.
0: That's what you wonder.
2: I like to think so.
0: On Tuesday...
2: Maybe Ronda Rousey when she was a kid, you know? That kind of thing.
0: Sex offenders got to go in regularly and get a photo, and this guy's got a shiner on his right eye. Lip looks swollen. The state website does not do soft lighting.
2: Mm-mm.
0: Like it's a Kerry Lake publicity photo, so you really wonder what the heck's wrong with the guy.
2: You gotta wonder.
0: His attorney says, no, he hit a garage door. It's fine. You believe the 65-year-old sex offender, right?
2: Well, he's a man of God. He wouldn't lie to you.
0: The scandal is not that his mugshot is unflattering. I think that's the point of the website. The scandal is a man who preached holiness, advised presidents, built a megachurch on other people's money that they gave him, pled guilty to what he did to a child, and is now asking the public to accept the most Texas-adjacent accident possible, low blood pressure and a Buick.
2: That happens all the time.
0: Maybe it's true. I mean, gravity is undefeated.
2: So far.
0: But what is also true here, it looks like the victim was 12, he pled to all 5 counts, and the photo is the first honest branding we've ever had of this guy.
2: Mm-mm-mm. Hopefully that 12-year-old gave him what for?
0: Maybe she, well, that was years ago. Maybe she came back and got revenge.
2: That's what I'm hoping.
0: And if she did, you know, good for her.
2: Hell yeah. Like to meet her.
0: We're not encouraging violence, we're just saying it wouldn't upset us if that's what happened to a registered child sex offender. That's all we're saying.
2: Thank you very much. Fist bump.
0: Yeah. High five.
2: No, not in the eye.
0: No. I would never know.
2: No.
0: Sorry, I just have bad aim.
2: For those of you who are upset about losing Macklemore from your musical ensemble, now threats from Jelly Roll. You want to see what he's up to, huh?
0: Can't wait to find out.
2: Well, stick around. You don't have anything to do now.
0: All right, don't go anywhere.
3: Every morning in SEAL training, my instructors, who at the time were all Vietnam veterans, would show up in my barracks room, and the first thing they'd do was inspect my bed. It was a simple task, mundane at best, but every morning we were required to make our bed to perfection. It seemed a little ridiculous at the time, particularly in light of the fact that we were aspiring to be real warriors, tough, battle-hardened SEALs. But the wisdom of this simple act has been proven to me many times over. If you make your bed every morning, you will have accomplished the first task of the day. It will give you a small sense of pride, and it will encourage you to do another task, and another, and another. And by the end of the day, that one task completed will have turned into many tasks completed. Making your bed will also reinforce the fact that the little things in life matter. If you can't do the little things right, you'll never be able to do the big things right. And if by chance you have a miserable day, you will come home to a bed that is made.

0: that you made. And a made bed gives you encouragement that tomorrow will be better. So if you want to change the world, start off by making your bed.
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0: 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And Doug, after a wreck, people focus on getting better, and they should. 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

0: There's this really unfair stereotype about dumb jocks, and man, Travis Kelce is leaning into it.
1: What'd he do?
0: Travis Kelce was identified as a victim of a Ponzi scheme that took $35 million from investors. I want you to imagine you're contacted by a guy named Siddharth Jawahar, a 38-year-old guy in India.
1: Okay. Not Nigeria for once.
0: Well, same thing. Yeah. And this guy's been living illegally in the United States for a little more than two decades.
1: Okay. Sure. Seems fair.
0: On Tuesday, he was sentenced to 11 years in a federal prison.
1: In America. Right?
0: Yeah.
1: Okay.
0: U.S. District Judge Zachary Bluestone. Is that the coffee guy? You ever go to one of those coffee shops?
1: Yeah.
0: Really expensive. It's a $9 coffee. What is it? What is in it?
2: Well, Starbucks is chasing them.
0: Yeah.
2: Well, they'll get there.
0: Anyway, this guy has been ordered, not the coffee guy, the Indian dude's been ordered to pay $31.35 million in restitution. Siddharth Jawahar, the guy who scammed Travis Kelce, has pleaded guilty to 3 counts of wire fraud.
1: How much did he lose?
0: Hang on, we'll get to that. I don't know if it's listed in here. Prosecutors named Kelce as one of the victims. That's what we do know.
1: Well, there's probably a lot. Ponzi schemes usually work with a big crowd, and he did amass, what, $35 million?
0: So, right.
1: It's a pretty big scheme, isn't it? Of course, he was also dealing with some very wealthy people.
0: This does explain a lot about Kelce. Because for a long time, Travis Kelce was hooking up with, big booty black chicks, right? You've seen a lot of his girlfriends. I've seen
2: all the pictures of all the girls that he have been involved with in the past, and not one looks even remotely like his wife today.
0: That's what I'm saying. Really attractive black women with large backsides, and then all of a sudden, they all look like fitness models, and then all of a sudden, he's with not just a white girl with a flat butt, but girl with a flat butt who's admired by women who generally men don't even find attractive.
1: But that has nothing to do with the crime that took place. Do you think...
0: No, you're not getting it, Mr.
1: Kennedy. Do you think Taylor may have had such an influence over him that that's when he realized that he was being ripped off? Maybe she squared him away.
0: You're not understanding this.
1: No, I'm not understanding you heteros at all.
0: All right, so all of a sudden he's with a woman that doesn't look anything like the women he's interested in. Now, Travis Kelce's got a lot.

0: out of money. But, you know, even for an NFL star losing $30 million, come on, back me up, Mr. O. That's a lot of money.
1: A lot of money. But it's not, now, he didn't lose all the money. He wasn't the only one losing money in that thing.
0: But still.
1: $30 million, give or take. He might have been up for a couple of it. You know, it might have been $2, $3 million in there.
0: But still, tens of millions of dollars, a lot of money to an NFL player.
1: Yeah.
0: Now, who's it not a lot of money to?
2: Uh-oh. Oh, no.
0: Now you're getting it.
2: Kenny.
0: Mr. Kenneth.
2: No.
0: Women marry men for money all the time. You think men don't marry women for money? Taylor Swift is a billionaire with a capital B. $30 million ain't squat to her.
2: Nah. Ain't nothing to it.
0: Now, all of a sudden, Travis Kelce is hooking up with a flat-butted white girl that no dude on earth is sexually attracted to. He can have anyone he wants. Why does he want her? She got $1 billion. And he, what? This guy got.
2: I only need a couple of million of it. You'll never miss it.
0: Says here, when the investment lost value, Jawahar hid the losses and continued telling clients they were earning profits.
2: Mm-hmm. That's how they'll do you.
0: Collected more than $35 million from investors, but invested only about $10 million. Prosecutors said he'd used money from newer clients to pay previous investors.
2: It's a Ponzi scheme. Sure.
0: That's how it works, yeah.
2: Mm-hmm.
0: So old Travis Kelce there has got, oh, man, probably looks at Taylor Swift and he's like, well, I got all those concussions so I could make money. I might as well do this, you know?
2: That's not what he's thinking. I'm sorry. No, I disagree wholeheartedly.
0: Yeah, but you're a gay guy. You don't get it.
2: It's true love. It's meant to be. It's a soulmate situation. We all know that.
0: Ha!
2: Now, I'm not one to tease you about a story coming up and then, like some of the people here, just completely ignore it when we come back from break. Before we went to break, I bet you don't even remember what I teased you about.
0: I don't know. Butt stuff? What was it?
2: Macklemore, no longer a part of your musical situation. And now, Jelly Roll.
0: Oh, that's right. Yeah. What happened with old Jelly Roll?
2: Well, after attacking Trump supporters, Jelly Roll now says, well, you just may never see me again. I'll just quit music.
0: Come on, there's not a tree in the world big enough for him to hide behind. Even after all that Ozempic, he's still a pretty big guy.
2: They say everything that he wanted to do in the music business, he's done now. So at this point, this is what he says. He said, I just need to talk to God and see if he wants me to even stick around or if he wants me, what he wants me to do next. If God tells me to go work in a homeless shelter in Paducah, Kentucky, I'm out of here.
0: Wait.
2: Oh, a threat. You might not get Jelly Roll music anymore.
0: Hang on. God's been guiding him? Did God tell him to go out and traffic meth and be a pimp and have hookers and marry a porn star and go to prison for a while?
2: No, that was the devil. See, the devil does those bad things and God gets credit for all the good stuff.
0: Did God tell him to write this piece of crap? Do you ever listen to how awful? Just listen.
2: Who told him to get all them face tattoos?
3: Not okay.
2: No, he's not okay.
0: I am really sad.
2: Yeah.
0: I'm a depressed guy with face tattoos. I used to hang out with the Insane Clown Posse.
2: But look at him holding up all those Grammys. Yeah, he had his moment.
0: What does that tell you about a Grammy?
2: I think maybe he's even realizing that his moment's over.
0: Anybody could get a Grammy if you just bend your knee enough to the rage mob, if you're woke enough.
2: Same with the Emmys. Which was horribly viewed. We always tell you, you know, nobody watched. At least watched Emmys of all time. That's predictable at this point.
0: Well, at least they gave all those Emmys to Landman. I mean, everyone loved that show.
2: Actually, it looks like, and I double-checked this, nothing for Taylor Sheridan. Nothing again. Taylor Sheridan has
0: tons of hit shows.
2: Never been awarded one, well, I don't know, maybe something for technical singers or other. Never, hardly ever even gets nominated for anything, much less wins anything, because, as you know, Hollywood has a different political leaning. And so that disqualifies him from making what they approve as quality television shows.
0: Taylor Sheridan has never received an above-the-line Emmy nomination or a personal nomination. So that means, like, what, he got nominated for Best Lighting or something?
2: Yeah, it's all the technical stuff, you know. Maybe cinematography. I don't even know if that counts.
0: Name a TV show producer more discussed than Taylor Sheridan. More celebrated. Name another TV show producer right now.
2: Mary Tyler Moore.
0: I don't think she's making shows anymore,
2: no,
0: Billy.
2: No, not anymore.
0: I mean someone, right?
2: I mean, it's more than a half a dozen hits, one after another after another. They just line up, and they're breaking records for viewership on, you know, whatever streaming service, usually Paramount Plus, and yet nothing. Emmys, they're just...

0: passed out left and right to shows that you've never heard of, much less watched.
1: Back in the 20th century, you had Aaron Spelling. You remember him?
0: Oh, yeah. He had a house so big, they measured his the distance on his property from one end to the other with a car odometer.
1: Right.
0: Yeah.
1: Yeah. James L. Brooks. You remember him?
0: Yeah.
1: Mary Tyler Moore, The Simpsons.
0: See, I was right.
1: Yeah. Okay. Who's a famous TV show producer? We just knew those guys. Who's won today?
0: Taylor Sheridan.
1: Right.
0: Yeah.
1: He's never been nominated.
0: Mm-mm.
1: Who? Why even watch this crap? Why? Well, why do we have the Emmys?
0: Who watched? Anybody you know watch?
1: No.
0: No.
1: No.
0: Mm-mm.
1: If I wasn't such a news junkie, I wouldn't have even known about it.
0: No.
1: I will watch all the new Taylor Sheridan stuff, at least give him a shot.
0: Well, sure. You know, when you have enough time, there's so much of it. you got to set some time aside.
1: Did the new season of Lioness wrap up yet? Can I binge that now?
0: I don't know if it's finished yet or not. I think there is a new one. It either came out on Sunday or there's another one coming on Sunday, but I'm not sure.
1: And even if it sucks, you can't wait for the new season of Landman with bated breath. You're going to watch that. Everybody will.
0: Oh, yeah. Hell yeah. Landman don't suck. Lioness don't suck.
1: No.
0: You know what really upsets people, though, is in a lot of his movies, the people in there will just go out and kill bad guys.
1: Right.
0: You know, somebody's doing something wrong and they will kill them, whether they're in the military or whether they're on a ranch in Montana or Texas or wherever they happen to be.
1: Hmm.
0: Somebody crosses you, take them out.
1: Amen.
2: Sit, Boo Boo, sit. Good dog.
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0: the last thing they want is to be considered pointless, which we all think they are.
1: Now, earlier this year, there was a very cool story that took place in Wyoming. And, well, I don't even remember if we talked about it on the air. It didn't happen this week. It happened months ago. But I just want to remind people how much cooler the cool part of America is.
0: Is that anything to do with rodeos?
1: Sort of.
0: Okay, I like that.
1: Yeah, Fremont County, that's Riverton, Wyoming, months ago, the DUI task force is out. Cops, police looking for drunk drivers, that sort of thing. Officers try to stop a suspected impaired driver. Since I'm telling you about this, you probably know it's about to happen.
0: Mm-hmm.
1: The driver declines the invitation.
0: Does not pull over?
1: That is the polite Wyoming way to say he ran away.
0: He's running from the law.
1: There's a vehicle pursuit. He dumps the car. He takes off on foot.
0: All right.
1: Foot chase.
0: Okay.
1: An officer has an unexpected encounter with playground equipment. That's how it's explained in the report. Department okay. phrasing translation. The swing set won. He ran into some monkey bars of destiny.
0: Mm-mm-mm.
1: The cop is down for a minute with minor injuries, later evaluated and released. That's besides the point. The swing set, and we quote, the department has been cleared of suspicion.
0: Okay.
1: The suspect keeps running.
0: Sure he does.
1: A civilian nearby doesn't take out his phone to start filming. Mm-hmm. He doesn't start a podcast. He gets a rope.
0: Yeah, I was about to say, he lassoed that son of a bitch.
1: He lassoed that son of a bitch.
0: You don't run from the law around here.
1: Holds him until the uniforms catch up. No further incident. No civilians hurt. Suspected booked on impaired. Suspect booked on impaired. Driving and evading.
0: Did he calf roping?
1: Investigation ongoing.
0: I bet he tied one arm and two legs together just because he, you know, out of habit, mostly.
1: But, see, Billy, you get it. Blue cities, they get a TikTok video. They get a consent decree. Not us.
0: Nope.
1: No.
0: Well, you know, Wyoming's logo for their state, do you know what it is?
1: Is it a cowboy with a lasso?
0: It's Steamboat. The buckinest bronc in all of rodeo bronc riding.
1: Oh, I'm so glad that's what it is. When you said Steamboat, I was worried it was like a sex thing.
0: Why do you have to go there?
1: Well, because
0: it's
1: 2026.
0: Because of the world.
1: I didn't come up with like Cleveland Steamers and Cincinnati Blumpkins.
0: No, Steamboat was the horse. And he got that nickname because his nostrils were probably all crooked or something. But he made a noise like a steamboat when he was out there bucking and throwing riders. I mean, there for the longest time, they said, you know, ain't nobody ride Steamboat. And so he got so famous in the rodeo world up in Wyoming, that's kind of a big deal. So that's their logo.
1: Dang, that's a wild story, bro.
0: Ain't that something?
1: Yeah.
0: We bring it back to Texas for a minute if you want to, because I do have a story from Death Row. You know how people love the Death Row update.
1: Okay.
0: Execution number 5 has taken place as of last night. I thought for a minute when I first was checking on this that they halted it, because it starts out with this. I thought the governor was the one, but apparently a judge can make a call. A judge issued a last-minute ruling halting the execution of a man convicted of killing 2 real estate agents, but that was in Georgia, and it's only a temporary halt. The execution in Texas of LeJames,

0: He looks like right out of Hollywood casting.
1: Like he not only killed people, he ate them.
0: It looks like he does prison movies for a living.
1: Yeah, yeah. Well, he was 40 as of last night when they dropped him. So what you know, people wonder what did he do? What did he do? Well, LeJames. Oh, this is fun too. They want you to know that when they strapped him down and asked him if he had any last words, he shook his head. And then he nodded with his head, raised it up off the little gurney thing there, nodded towards the window where the people on the other side are watching. And the people that were watching, he gave a little head nod to his sister, two of his children, and a friend. Would you go watch?
0: No, I don't know.
1: His children.
0: I don't like to watch anything. That's why I listen to the radio.
1: Norman made eye contact as one of them danced. Oh, good Lord.
0: Jesus.
1: That's a messed up family right there.
0: That's a weird crew.
1: So, yeah, you're asking yourself, what did he do? They offed him last night officially. He was sentenced 2005, fatally shot. That means he killed people. Shot and killed three people in their home.
0: Right.
1: In a little town outside of Houston. Well, I mean, way outside, like 100 miles from here, called Edna. You ever heard of Edna, Texas?
0: I was under the impression it was more than one place. But, yeah, Edna's in the report here, right?
1: Yeah. So these three people, I think they were even home at the time. It's not like they surprised or anything. Norman and a buddy of his heard that they had some cocaine in the house. And, again, this was, you know, 21 years ago. So they decided to go and steal it. So Norman and his buddy here, what's his buddy's name? Kershawn Ramey?
0: Kershawn,
1: yeah.
0: Is that his Christian name?
1: I think so.
0: Okay.
1: Yeah. They went in planning to steal the cocaine. So they held the three guys there at gunpoint. Said, where's the cocaine? They said, we ain't got no cocaine. They said, well, we're going to tear the place up and find it. Tore the place up, didn't find no cocaine, apparently got pissed, and shot them all. Just pumped a bunch of rounds into them.
0: That sounds like something you do if you were on cocaine.
1: Yeah.
0: Yeah.
1: One dude was shot four times, three to the back of the head. One was shot twice in the head, and then the other one shot five times. They just really were pissed.
0: When you really get into the weeds here on what happened, it makes it hard to feel sorry for the guy who got executed, but for some reason, NBC News does.
1: Oh, really? They feel bad about this?
0: Yeah, people who hate the death penalty will talk about the needle and the weight and all. But they never really focus in on the victims or why you got executed in the first place.
1: Rather you not know about all that?
0: Guilty plea, three dead, no mystery cocaine, no last speech.
2: They said he did have a partner. What up with that?
1: Ramey is scheduled for death next week. Texas got some catching up to do. That was only our number five, and we're almost to October. Florida is leading the pack still. And Georgia ain't got one yet, and now they held up the one about the real estate agents here.
0: And again, I repeat a point we've been making for decades here. If you were allowed to watch this on pay-per-view, we could fund the whole legal system.
1: Absolutely.
0: But they won't.
1: Mm-mm.
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0: We'll get back to that saxophone solo in just a little bit. It's fantastic, but we don't have time for it.
1: Right? Somebody was blowing a mean one, though, huh?
0: Blowing a mean one is the perfect segue to what I wanted to tell you about.
1: Ooh, I'm all ears.
0: A fitness event in Beijing by a company called Hyrox, not Hydrox, Billy Ed, Hyrox, may have lost millions of dollars in value after their last event. One of their athletes, Joanna Wurzik, had bowel issues during the event and soiled herself.
1: Uh-oh.
0: The athlete's bowel incontinence incident at this fitness event is costing the company millions of dollars.
1: How so?
0: Well, she continued to the event and won it. Needless to say, the Hyrox brand, which was worth almost $1 billion, has been tainted.
1: Oh, dear. The taintness, tainting, the taintifying is hard to look at.
2: Uh-oh. We got to go. Stop.

0: Now, that soundbite takes us from a story about an athlete costing a sports brand millions of dollars with bowel incontinence to another story about the Cookie Monster from Sesame Street has a new bathroom-inspired song that's gone viral, Get Ready to Go, to the tune of Chappelle Roan's Hot to Go. It's a song about going to the bathroom, and it is all the rage with young parents right now.
1: Sure. Why is it that every generation needs to be taught how to deal with their children's pooping? You know, the book came out years ago. Everybody poops. I don't remember my parents having to, of course, I would have been pretty young, having to sit down and chat with me about going to the bathroom.
0: Well, you're the parent here, Billy. Do you want to explain it to them?
2: I don't mess with any of that. You got to go, you got
0: to
2: go.
0: You didn't teach your kids how to go to the bathroom?
1: Yeah, the idea is that you're supposed to make it seem normal. It always seemed normal. I mean, yeah, you got to go. You got to go. My only thing about the pooping is I told the boys, Billy Jr. and my daughter, she probably has to come along. You know, I tell the kids, I was like, whatever you do in life, don't push. Wait until it's just, and maybe that woman waited too long. You just wait till it's ready to fall out. You can't stop it. That's when you go. Because look what killed Elvis. And they said every Monday morning, Mondays, first thing is when people die from heart attacks because they're sitting on the toilet trying too hard.
0: Maybe Elvis could have used this song. It's a song called Everybody Poops.
2: Would have been better if Elvis sang it. I think he would have made it better.
3: Were you thinking?
4: Everybody poops.
3: It's gonna come out. There's no reason to pout. I can't believe.
0: This has been
2: they didn't even rhyme thinking and stinking. I mean, that's a big miss right there for me.
0: You know, you're right about that. You know what's weird is they make these songs for young children, and then you forget about them for almost 2 decades. And then when you're in college, late at night, while you're smoking bongs in your dorm room, apparently college-age people will watch these videos and giggle.

0: Right.
1: There it goes.
0: There it is. Yeah.
2: Well, of course, hopefully we've handled that delicately.
0: Of course everybody poops. How do you think we got Macklemore?
3: Well, amen to that.
0: Yeah.
3: Can we back up on that lady for a minute? What was her sport that she was involved in? I don't remember if you say it or not.
0: Let's see. So it was a fitness event, it says. I think
3: Fitness. I mean, was she...
0: fitness, food in her mouth kind of thing. Here's some images of it. Looks like they're running track and jumping and that sort of thing.
1: Was that her in the black shorts?
0: That was her, yeah.
1: Well, she's lucky she was wearing black. Well, I mean, let's face it. You sure don't want to be wearing white yoga pants in a situation like that.
0: It's not that you're wrong, Mr. Kenneth. It's just that we didn't think we'd have to say that out loud on the radio. But you're right. It's true. It's good that she wasn't wearing a different color.
1: Well, okay, then.
0: Or would that have gone viral? It's like, look, this woman was so determined to get over the finish line and beat the patriarchy.
2: Beat who?
0: The patriarchy. They always want women athletes to beat the patriarchy.
2: I'm not sure what that means.
0: That's you, Billy.
2: Well, I wasn't even in the contest.
0: I know. No, and you never will be. No. Anyway, hey, kids, if you're just getting up, there's a lot happening today, and a lot of it's very gross. So far this morning, we've covered athletes pooping themselves in an event, people scamming the victims of pedophilia, bestiality. What was the other thing that was really disturbing? Bear attacks. It's been a wild morning.
1: And death row.
0: Yeah. And if you ever miss a minute of the show, download the Walton and Johnson smartphone app, available for both iPhone or Android. And if you don't like our app, that's fine. You can also subscribe to the podcast anywhere where they have podcasts.
3: Also, don't forget about the controversy with Lane Kiffin at LSU and this starting quarterback situation. Out of nowhere, all of a sudden he announces his starting quarterback is doubtful for Saturday's game against his old team. Well, a dude that signed off with Hottie Toddy, Thomas, he writes in, he said, by the way, y'all should just know that Lane Kiffin has a reputation about putting players on the questionable to play, because that makes the opponent then have to develop multiple strategies before the game. Well, what if we this player don't play? What if this player play? I suspect, says Thomas, LSU quarterback doubtful is one of those things. He has a history of faking injuries to get additional timeouts. He's a drama queen and perfect fit for LSU.
1: Ooh, that's trouble.
3: The interesting aspect of this game is a number of the staff at LSU worked at Ole Miss not that long ago. How many spies do you think they have? You think maybe they got a sleeper cell pushed in there or something? Anyway, probably a lot of people have told you about this already, but Thomas said, I just want to make sure y'all knew. We have had a number of emails suggesting the same thing. Perhaps this is a strategery, is what it is.
1: So the quarterback's okay?
0: That's the main thing I want to know.
3: Well, we don't know. First of all, we don't know what's wrong with him. They said the sore shoulder. That ain't going to keep a man from playing a ball, especially, you know, this one.
0: Sure. It's a good point. Yeah.
1: Well, a Lioness is finished, by the way, according to Kurt.
0: The TV show.
1: And the final episode has Houston area ties. Well, as a matter of fact, earlier episodes sent them to Katy, Texas, as a matter of fact, for some things that were happening there.
0: Katy, Texas, that's home to my third favorite barbecue restaurant.
1: Is that right?
0: Yeah.
2: Didn't it close?
0: That's true, it did.
2: Yeah.
0: Well, it's home to my fourth favorite one as well.
1: Mm-hmm. I'm trying to remember now. There is a obviously a Texas connection in Lioness with Taylor Sheridan, and so bringing it into Texas and the Houston area, that seems appropriate. So I'm anxious to see.
0: You know, but the thing I'm concerned about is, are these Hollywood guys, are they culturally appropriating us here in the South?
1: I feel like it, and I don't even know what happened yet.
0: Is our culture their costume? That's what I worry about.
1: Mm-hmm.
0: You know, that's what keeps me up late at night.
1: Is that what it is?
0: Yep. That's what it is. Hey, speaking
2: it's
0: of...
2: It's not all the women outside in the hallway banging on the door saying, Kitty, let me in.
0: No, I had security take care of them.
2: Probably for the best.
0: Speaking of people in Texas saying things that are upsetting, Tallarico's Super PAC has been caught paying voters. There's a video that went viral obtained by a town hall media. It catches a guy named Sky McAdams. His name's Sky McAdams. Marinate on that for a minute. Organizing manager for Texas Majority PAC. That's
1: we work with a guy named Sky.
0: Yeah.
1: So, you know, that's just normal.
0: That's great, yeah. And

0: Tallarico Super PAC, funded by one of Jeffrey Epstein's closest allies, was going around giving people $25 to vote as an undercover video explains the scheme to elect Tallarico in November.
1: $25, man? What year is this? It ain't 2002.
0: Yeah, but they're trying to get, like, homeless people and crack addicts to
1: still,
0: vote.
1: Man, hold a line, Fitty.
0: $25, a lot of money to somebody that wasn't going to vote anyway.
1: With inflation the way it is today, and interest rates and all that stuff going on, man, you got to hold out for 50. I say 50, that's the lowest amount. That's a minimum for voting, all right?
0: That's how much you would charge to go vote for the trainee communist
1: guy? Not me.
0: Guy.
1: I'm just saying homeless and, you know, crackheads and stuff like that, they still need to hold a line. It make the rest of us look bad.
0: In the video, it says you can't pay someone to vote for someone.
1: Sure
0: if
1: can.
0: I was Republican, I'd be pissed. In the video, Sky McAdams says it's called a paid relational program, which is operated by Relentless. That's the group that uses software called Rally.
1: See, I'm a conservative, and I'm not pissed. Not even surprised. I mean, duh. This is like the easiest story to write ever. Democrats cheat. No kidding.
0: All right, speaking of undercover videos, there's another undercover video today. You know James Tallarico, he goes to that woke church in Austin where they say Christianity's problematic and trans kids are great and God loves abortions and that sort of thing. Well, there's an undercover video of someone talking to James Tallarico's minister, and he admits this whole political makeover, this whole thing Tallarico's doing now where he's suddenly against the trans and he's eats meat and he doesn't think there's six genders. His minister says, yeah, he's just lying to people so he can get elected. He says, I can guarantee you that once he gets elected, he'll change his tune back to where he was.
2: Okay. Now I have to retract my earlier email statement.
0: What was that?
2: Because, well, that Lioness last episode was the final. According to this one, Lioness has one more episode to go this Sunday.
0: Well, that's great, but it's not our job to keep people up to date on Lioness.
2: I just didn't want to mislead. We don't want to mislead, okay?
0: They should just go watch it. You know?
2: Yeah, you really should. It's a good show.
0: By the way, there's this report today. It says Paramount is going to leave California. And I will bet Texas Republican leadership bends over backwards and spreads their cheeks as wide as they can to get Paramount Hollywood to come here while simultaneously saying, please don't California my Texas.
1: Mm-hmm.
0: And also not giving property tax relief to anyone in the state while handing money over to Hollywood. That's my prediction.
2: That Paramount thing's been going on for a while, and I think they thought they were just using it as a bluff to stop any, the legalities that were going forward. And now it looks like they might have to actually move.
0: Imagine that.
2: Live up.
0: Yeah.
3: I don't understand why these people are protesting. It's not a war. We're just bombing Iran.
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0: My brother.
1: I don't know if you saw Kennedy from Louisiana. Not the one where he's talking about bestiality, but the one where he's talking about AI. He's got him a plan for AI. It's called a kill switch. And he'll tell you all about it if you, you know, let him talk a little bit. Apparently, the world is just eat up with this, what they call AI anxiety. Everybody's afraid. I'm going to calm some people down here this morning. My Billy editorial goes something like this.
0: I can't wait to hear it.
1: Everybody's worked up over data centers. Oh, data centers. It's going to be the end of the life in the country as we know it. Data centers, they're terrible. It's worse than ever. And then they're all worked up about AI. AI's going to kill us. They're going to, you know, do whatever it is AI's going to do. They're going to nuke us. They're going to decide, like in war games, now these humans are pointless. Let's just nuke the planet and we'll be fine. Calm down. Here's the plan. If you think AI is going to be all that, two things you need to do.
0: What do you need to do?
1: A, publicly announce that you're on AI's side. They'll hear about it. They'll know. They read all of the news. They're eavesdropping on you anyway. Just do some. Put a Facebook post out saying how much you welcome AI.
0: Smart.
1: So right there, you're buddying up with them, see?
0: Then
1: second thing, and I plan on doing this as quick as possible, move to within a mile or so of the data centers. Don't run from the data centers. Move to the data centers. Data centers is what allows AI to exist. If they decide to nuke the planet, you think they're going to nuke anything close to the data center?
0: That's actually a pretty brilliant point.
1: Calm down, people. Just plan ahead.
0: I got to admit, Billy, when you started this, I thought it was going to end somewhere stupid.
1: But exactly.
0: It's a pretty good point, actually.
1: Well,
0: I got to give you credit.
1: Thank you. When the nukes start falling, they're not going to land anywhere close to the data center.
0: I mean, you've had some dumb white trash inbred eat out of a can ideas, but this one's actually pretty smart.
1: Well, I represent that remark. Yeah. Thank you.
0: I've noticed that China is spending billions of dollars to promote anti-data center, anti-AI sentiment in America.
1: That ought to tell you right there how badly we need to keep moving forward.
0: Also, my new favorite thing Bernie's doing, he started a group with Steve Bannon, and it's called, the Commission for Humanity or the pro-human organization. I forget what it was. A word. It was a phrase like that. But he's also the guy who says you shouldn't have kids because humans are like cockroaches that are destroying the world.
1: That's true. He did, not that they are, but he did say that.
0: So which is it? Either you're for humanity or you want everyone to abort their babies and snip their nuts off. You can't believe both of those things at the same time. And also, there's a reason why in the Catholic Church we don't let the really old cardinals vote on who the Pope's going to be. Right?
1: they time out at a certain age?
0: Well, look, it's true. Like, if you're 90, why do you get to vote on who? You can go to the meeting, you can give your input, we'd like to hear it. But Bernie Sanders is in his late 80s now. He's like, maybe you shouldn't be the guy that's in charge of AI and the laws.
1: He naturally thinks he should be.
0: Of course.
1: Yeah. And that's another good reason to not make him in charge of anything anymore. Well, I get your point. A 90-year-old, you know, what do they call the people underneath the Pope?
0: Well, there's the cardinals, the bishops.
1: I didn't mean underneath him, like, you know, yeah, cardinal. 90-year-old cardinal. For example, he's not going to be around long enough to even care what the Pope comes up with next.
0: I am impressed that Billy, I didn't say choir boys, because everyone was thinking it.
1: I was thinking it, and I didn't do it. You can appreciate me later.
0: See, you can't do that to Catholics anymore. We're aware. We've heard it. You can't. We're not. It's been. Oh, that was years ago. You're not going to embarrass us with that news. Like, yeah, we know. But
1: there you go.
0: But what you're not saying is that what every other religion does.
1: No, we ain't saying nothing.
0: No.
1: Wouldn't say it.
0: No, why would you? You never would. All right, everybody. Patrick Clancy is making a heartbreaking revelation about his dead children in his first interview since the mistrial.
1: That would be Lindsay's former husband.
0: Right. I want to see this guy sue every single scumbag that got on TikTok with no evidence and said he's the murderer, he's guilty because he's a Gemini and Geminis murder kids. And I would love to see that. Her lawyers argued that although she admits to the killings, it's okay. She had psychosis. It's not her fault. It's your fault. The jury deliberated for 38 hours, one holdout.

0: black guy seems to be a pretty cool dude. And isn't there a fake black guy pretending to be him on the internet?
1: Oh, is that right? And everybody says that must be him because they can't tell him apart.
0: No. There's a black guy on the internet. My comedy writing partner, Jesse Payton, showed me this social media account yesterday.
2: It's not a they all look alike thing.
0: No. Okay, good. There's a dude claiming to be him that's collecting money now in a crowdsource.
1: I guess I should have thought of that first.
0: Yeah.
2: Except you were here every day when the trial was going on. I think we could have figured out you weren't on the jury.
0: Yeah, we probably would have known. You know?
1: Oh, y'all wrap me out. First thing, man, that ain't right. You know, there's some people didn't watch that trial, didn't keep up with it at all, don't know anything about it other than just lately I could have slipped by. Didn't that man end up getting away from that woman and already remarried somebody else anyway?
0: That is correct. And that's one of the reasons why the Lindsey Clancy fans don't like him. He remarried in, what
2: imagine
0: was
2: that.
0: It?
2: He turned his back on his love of his life after she just murdered his three children.
0: Yeah, he moved in to New York and remarried. And people are like, well, why did he remarry so quickly? That's actually pretty common for men whose wives recently died or whose wives committed some horrible crime and went to prison. Women are the gatekeepers to sex, but men are the gatekeepers of relationships. Would you agree on that?
2: I probably. And I think also that they would like you to believe that he must have already had her picked out. He was probably cheating on Lindsay. That was just one of the many things he did to her to drive her to kill.
0: No, but this is a guy that wanted to have a wife.
2: I know, but I'm just saying that's what they'll tell you.
0: He wanted to be a husband. He wanted to be a dad. And so there was immediately a woman available for that. If a man went out tonight and he wanted to sleep with 21 chicks, it probably wouldn't be possible. If a woman wanted to sleep with 21 dudes, it would be very easy because
1: all she got to do is just snap her fingers. Tell him to move on. Come on over.
0: Right. I mean, a guy could go out and sleep with 21 dudes if he wanted, I'm told.
2: Oh, dear.
0: Yeah, that's what I've heard. Yeah. Anyway, the point is, men are the gatekeepers of relationships. So if a guy wants to get married again, he can do it almost immediately. Thomas Massey's wife died of cancer, and people that don't like him said, how'd he find a new wife in less than a year? Well, there were a lot of women around him in his line of work who admired what a good husband he was and were interested in dating and marrying him.
2: Right. And sometimes it is true. A man does have one picked out already ahead of time.
0: Yeah. Well, maybe.
2: You know, there's always a backup plan, you know, safety net, if you will.
0: So Patrick Clancy's lawyer has released a statement. He pointed out that over the past few months, Clancy and his family have been subjected to relentless, escalating and destructive defamation campaigns.
2: Oh, I can only imagine.
0: From people on social media and that sort of thing. The campaign of misinformation has been launched and promoted by online celebrities, so-called influencers, conspiracy theorists who appear intent on boosting their social media profiles more than telling the truth, gaining potential profit by publishing what they know to be outright falsehoods about Clancy. And so now there's talk of him going after and suing all these people. And if, for the record, you believe that Alex Jones deserved the punishment for not believing the Sandy Hook massacre was real, then certainly you would agree that all of these conspiracy theorists who hated Patrick Clancy,
1: oh, they're on the hook now.
0: They all deserve some punishment because of the prerequisite in our legal world.
1: Go get him.
0: Yeah.
1: Yeah.
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0: apparently somebody liked this interest rate hike. Because market just opened up a couple minutes ago. You know, they raised the rate. The hike a rate yesterday.
1: Yeah, it said.
0: Dow Jones is up 400. NASDAQ up 430. Just getting started good. S&P looking good. You know, they said the S&P is like a third AI stocks. I don't know how that's possible because I just heard about AI a couple of months ago. But now all of a sudden it's everywhere.
2: Well, that's what everyone wants to buy. Can I give you a tip? Not all those AI companies are going to make it.
0: Oh, God, no.
2: Not all those tech stocks are going to make it. But you know what probably will make it? And I know this sounds like a pitch. It's not supposed to be. Silver. Silver is what's going to make it. They all need silver to build these chips.
3: And sure.
2: That's the thing. After all these years of telling you that people saying, oh, silver, when's silver finally going to be a good investment? Seems like it's happening now. But anyway, we'll see what happens in the near future.
3: Yes, we will.
2: Because in defense of silver or anything else, what they need to build this stuff changes a lot. Remember, a few years ago, they were concerned the data centers needed too much water.
3: Uh-huh.
2: Now they don't even use water anymore. They use a chemical agent that recycles itself, and they just have to filter it out. So now invest in the filtration company.
3: There you go.
2: That's where the money is going to be.
3: I like that.
2: What did Warren Buffett say? Invest in things you're going to need in 6 months.
3: Yeah. The stuff you use every day, soap and shampoo and, you know, all that kind of stuff, too.
2: What will you need in 6 months?
3: Mike emailed us. You get a lot of emails because we're the number one morning show in LSU country and Ole Miss country. So naturally, and others, but those two playing each other means we got people that love the show hating the other people that love the show, and they're hating them back just for the week because, you know, they're playing a rivalry. Mike says you got a lot of this back and forth going on about Lane Kiffin doing all that kind of stuff. He said could be a strategy, could be faking, or could be that this backup quarterback that they're going to trot out there is just going to unload an ass whooping on these boys, and they just don't even see it coming. You never know if the fake is the fake or if the fake is faking the fake. See what I'm saying?
2: No.
3: Not at all.
2: No, that was really confusing.
3: No, it's football. Yeah, you'd have to know how to play the game.
2: Well, speaking of, in a week of controversy for Texas quarterback Arch Manning, you ever heard of him?
3: I have.
2: There is an ESPN host imploring he learn from his mistake and be better going forward. Manning came under fire when he smiled and laughed during a press conference earlier this week as he talked about and watched an AI-generated video that showed Texas head coach slapping an ESPN reporter named Holly Rowe. Did you see this?
3: No. I know that the coach had a situation with Holly. They were going to do one of those halftime interviews as the coach is trotting off the field or something. Apparently there were some technical difficulties, computer, business, some kind of malfunction with their equipment. And they wanted to do the interview and they never. And finally, he had to go because, you know, he's still in the middle of the game.
2: Sure.
3: And apparently it was some, the meme, of course, exaggerated it and took it to the point where he actually physically slaps her.
2: Well, you're never supposed to laugh at a joke.
3: Well, it's a joke, and Arch knew it didn't happen.
4: Stephen A. and I learned about this yesterday, and so I'll give my quick take on this.

0: So when I first had heard Arch's comments and watched that press conference, my initial reaction was, my goodness, how insensitive, how immature, and kind of, quite frankly, like, how dare he say that, especially about Holly and the way he was laughing about it.
1: Can you believe this woman who sort of looks like Holly is really offended?
2: Yeah.
1: Boy, they look just like each other.
0: As the day progressed, I thought to myself, okay, when you have this last name and you play at this university and you, you know, wear that on your sleeve every day, you have to know better. And maybe that's unfair given his age and his immaturity level still and what he's going through at his age. But that is just the reality of the situation that comes with it. He's apologized. He had a conversation with Holly Rowe, which I love. Now, I do wish his apology was vocal, was on video as opposed to in text. But nonetheless, now we move forward. But what I do hope is obviously this was a very strong learning lesson for him.
1: Wait, why does it need to be on video? Is he supposed to learn the lesson, or do you want the joy of seeing him be publicly shamed?
3: That's what it sounds like.
1: What even is, he didn't break the law. He laughed at a meme. It wasn't real. He's a kid.
3: And let me tell you, just, I know grown men in their 40s and 50s and 60s that might laugh at something like that too.
1: I've never seen the video, but I do remember people getting upset about a video where Donald Trump's face, it was pro wrestling content. You remember this? He was body slamming the CNN logo.
3: Mm-hmm.
1: I've seen that video. I've never seen this. It sounds a lot like that.
3: Didn't they think it was all right if we laughed or enjoyed the headless, bloody Trump being held up by Kathy Griffin?
1: Oh, that's different because the rules don't apply.
3: Oh, that's right. It's different because, you know, she's a moron.
1: Yeah.
3: She's retarded.
1: She is retarded.
3: You're not supposed to say that. You're supposed to say
1: she's
3: Democrat.
1: Democrat. Thank you. Yep. Sorry. Mm-hmm. Sorry, everybody. My bad. Because that's what's socially acceptable now. Yeah. I'm not a fan of Arch Manning or really his whole family. I never cared that much for them. But
3: are you saying you hate them? You despise the Manning family?
1: No. Like, this would be an easy time to dunk on Arch Manning or even suggest he deserves to be punished or suspended. But it's not a real problem. We're mad at him laughing at a fake video of a joke.
3: He knew it was fake. Right. I mean, they did it for humorous reasons, whether you have that kind of sense of humor or not.
1: To quote a great American philosopher, we live in a society. In a society in which we all grew up watching Looney Tunes cartoons.
3: There you go.
1: We were conditioned as young children by leftist Hollywood to laugh at somebody when they have an anvil dropped on their head.
2: That's pretty funny.
1: Or a piano, or when they run off a cliff, for example.
2: And they go, doo, doo, doo, doo, doo, doo, and their feet are just spinning in midair because they ran off the cliff.
1: And that great philosopher, by the way, that was, I believe that was the Joker.
3: Oh, really?
1: Yeah.
2: Well, he did say some pretty cool stuff, didn't he?
1: Yeah, it wasn't bad, you know.
2: Where does he get all those wonderful toys?
1: Where did he get all those wonderful toys?
2: Yeah, in the Batcave.
1: I think that was a different Joker. That was Jack Nicholas, the golfer.
3: Oh, yeah. Yeah.
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5: 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It burns! Jesus Christ, it burns!
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0: Do you remember when Dianne Feinstein was declared too inept and too comatose to handle her own finances? Her daughter became the steward to her estate. She was still alive.
1: Mm-hmm.
0: She was still in office.
1: Yeah.
0: She was still voting on issues that affected hundreds of millions of people.
1: Yeah, but was she?
0: But she was too incompetent to decide what happens with her own checking account.
1: Same thing happened with Joe Biden.
0: Sure.
1: Remember when they declared him basically incompetent? He was too incompetent to face charges.
0: It's unbelievable.
1: But he could stay as president. That's fine.
0: And now we're watching it again in the state of Kentucky.
1: Who's incompetent now?
0: Mitch.
1: Oh, okay.
0: Yeah, isn't that humiliating for America? I mean, isn't this embarrassing to all of us? What, if you're China, if you're Iran, I mean, I guess China's a bad example because Xi Jinping just supposedly had a stroke.
1: That's what I heard.
0: What is it about these geriatric people? You know that Mitch is within... he's in the last window of time before his life ends. It's not like he's just near retirement.
1: The no, guy, he's not making decisions for himself at this point, but he'll still make decisions for you.
0: Do you think he needs a job? Do you think he needs money? Aren't his grandchildren adults now?
1: I would think so.
0: Why are you still doing this? Just stop. What is it about the free steak dinners and having a dozen staffers you could send out at a moment's notice to go get your dry cleaning and having your own personal driver and all this wealth and power? And
2: it's addictive is what it is.
0: Never mind. I guess I just explained it out.
2: You just spelled it out, brother. It's addiction.
0: But wouldn't you think this is just a guy that wants to go get in an RV with his wife and go see the national parks or go visit Europe one more time before he dies?
1: I know. That's what I would think, but an elected official who's been serving the public so long, it just becomes addictive to serve, to give your life over to serving your fellow man. That's what they'll tell you.
0: There's a big difference between what Clint Eastwood and Morgan Freeman do than versus what Mitch McConnell and Dianne Feinstein do. Morgan Freeman, I get it. You're going to say, well, Kenny, you know, Morgan Freeman's almost 100. He's still working. He's still making movies. Yeah, but if he sucks, it doesn't ruin someone's life.
1: No, and we just don't go to the movie.
0: What, Mitch McConnell, do we not agree that the power we give to these lawmakers is it impacts your day-to-day life? Doesn't it matter?
2: I agree 100%. Yes, sir.
0: If Clint Eastwood's new movie sucks, okay, he's still directing movies. He's almost 100. Mel Brooks, he's 100 years old. He's got a new Spaceballs coming out.
1: I'm excited.
0: Me too. But yeah. if it sucks, doesn't ruin your life. It's not like he went out and drooled all over a document he couldn't read before he signed yes on it. And then it's like, next thing you know, they raised taxes and declared war on Uzbekistan or some piece of crap country you never heard of.
1: Uh-oh. Not one of the stands. Well, there's a lot of stands over there, ain't there?
0: Did we talk about this yesterday? The mayor of Dearborn is inviting Macklemore to come do a concert.
1: Oh, yeah, because now he's on his side.
0: That's so funny.
1: Yeah. It can't be more obvious about certain things than that.
0: How embarrassing. And how embarrassing that Mitch McConnell is getting dragged around the United States Capitol in a diaper.
1: In a wheelchair.
0: In a pile of his own flatulence and filth. And some two or three aides have to roll him into the toilet just to clean him up before he votes. Mm. But then he gets to make decisions that will affect you for decades.
2: Yeah. How about no? How about I don't think so.
0: I don't even think it should be an age thing. I just think there should be a competency test. Chuck Grassley, who's in his 90s, has proved this week he has value.
1: Sure.
0: What was the thing he was just in the news for? He went out and he discovered that there was an anonymous donor that paid for the funeral for the Trump assassin. It's like, well, that's a little odd that Chuck Grassley in his 90s picked up on that minor detail.
1: Uncovering what appears to be some unfair tactics dealing with Donald Trump.
0: Because you've got people whose brains break when they're in their 50s or 60s, right?
2: Huh?
0: Exactly. Hunter Biden has been brain dead for most of his life.
1: Well, thanks to drugs, yeah.
0: But yeah, I mean, there is a 90-year-old out there that could probably do what Mitch McConnell does. It's just not Mitch McConnell.
1: Thank you.
0: So why don't we have a competency test for him?
2: And when these stories about all this fraud comes up, we've been hearing about this for years. Fraud this, fraud that, everywhere. Hundreds of millions, billions of dollars being stolen, taken out of the country, whatever. When our elected officials are presented with choices about what to do about all this fraud, they tell them, A,

0: could either round up all these fraudsters that are stealing billions of dollars from welfare programs, recover the money, and maybe arrest and deport some of these people who have committed this fraud. Or, B, you could just tell the billionaires they need to pay their fair share so these fraudsters, we replace that money. And almost to a person, B. I choose B. It's B every time.
1: Yeah.
0: We've got to start choosing A, people. And that's where Trump comes in.
1: I thought on a multi-choice it was always B. Is that
0: B?
1: How about this? When you look at Tallarico, doesn't it look like there was a little boy who made a wish that his ventriloquist doll would come to life?
0: Oh.
1: And now James Tallarico's walking around.
0: It's a real boy.
1: Doesn't it? You know what I mean? It's like, mm-hmm. Is this a real life Pinocchio?

0: a woman, you know, you go through these things, and men don't get it. Men will never get it. What does that do to the same people who told us yesterday that a man can just snap his fingers and become a woman anytime he wants?
1: It's a good point. Yeah, it feels like...
0: Are we hearing from them this morning?
1: Feels like a contradiction. If we can't understand Lindsey Clancy's pain, then surely a guy born with a penis can't be a woman.
0: Yeah, but that guy born with a penis now says he can have a baby. He can get pregnant, grow the baby inside something in there, and then have the baby, and then breastfeed it, you know, because he's a woman now. And, well, if he is, why didn't he have all the hormone problems and postpartum challenges that other women have? It's one or the other, folks. B. They keep choosing B.
1: That's just as hypocritical as the thing we were talking about earlier. If you think that Patrick Clancy, if you think Alex Jones deserves to pay $1 billion-plus fine for not believing Sandy Hook, you must also believe Patrick Clancy could sue every woman on TikTok who suspected he was the real killer.
0: That should be an automatic W. Hang up a W on that column right there, because that's it.
1: And the difference is Patrick Clancy wasn't even trying to be a public figure. At least Alex Jones is a public figure.
0: Right.
1: Patrick Clancy, you've committed defamation against him. Who's he? He's just some average normal guy.
0: That should make it even worse.
1: For those that don't know, it's very hard to commit defamation against a public figure, defamation charges, but very easy to do to have it with a private citizen.
0: You better believe it.
1: Yeah.
0: Well, there's that. Speaking of Patrick's, I have a special birthday announcement coming up here in just a few minutes in the celebrity birthday list. Oh, what Patrick could it be? Are you running through your mental Rolodex now trying to guess which famous Patrick it could be?
1: Wasn't Swayze's birthday yesterday, or that was earlier this week?
0: It's not Swayze.
2: Give me money. Money me. Money now. Me a money needing a lot now.
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0: get started. I think it's a different version.
1: I think it is.
0: I love this song about, I like songs about geography.
1: Oh, you know? Who doesn't? Yeah, I mean, hell yeah.
0: I'm a big fan of that. You know what else I'm a big fan of? I've learned to love it. Celebrity birthdays.
2: I grow on you, don't I?
0: I don't know if that's the word I'd use, but
2: yeah,
0: okay.
2: Yeah, I'd step back from that.
0: Yeah.
3: It's Patrick Mahomes' birthday. He's Taylor Swift's husband's best friend.
0: Yeah. So it's Taylor Swift's husband's best... if I'm not mistaken, didn't he used to be friends with... Taylor used to be friends with his wife, but then she came out as MAGA.
3: Uh-huh.
0: And that was when Taylor realized she didn't like Patrick Mahomes' wife. But after all those years of making fun of Britney, suddenly we realized we did like her.
3: Oh, hell yeah.
0: So we're as bad as Taylor.
3: Okay, I guess so. Yeah. Patrick Mahomes is he's getting old in the football world now. 31. Hmm. He is a Virgo. I mean, you can tell, obviously, just by the way he plays.
0: Yeah, but he's already... owns his own Whataburger. I mean, what more accomplishment can there be in his line of work?
3: That's how Virgos are.
0: Yeah.
3: Let's see if there's anybody else in here you care about. Remember Tasty on Orange is the New Black?
0: Kind of.
3: Danielle Brooks. She's 37 now.
0: Is she the crazy black one?
3: Yeah.
0: Okay.
3: Aren't they all?
0: Well,
3: I mean, never mind. I didn't want to get off into that.
0: Okay.
3: I'm looking for somebody here that you will have heard of.
0: Well, I heard of her.
3: No, that's not that guy.
0: Tasty was the cool black one.
3: Yeah, I know. I mentioned her.
0: She was not crazy. She was relatively...
3: kind of weird.
0: Well, compared to the others, she was relatively normal.
3: Jason, the original Red Power Ranger. Austin St. John is now 52 years old.
0: Did he do gay porn or something like that?
3: You wish.
0: No, I think he did.
3: No, I wish. Doug E. Fresh, the rapper... Human Beatbox, 60. Kyle Chandler, the actor from, Friday Night Lights. He was Coach. He was also Bloodline. Did you see Bloodline? It was set down there in the Florida Keys. Let's see, Bryan Singer. Oh, yeah, Bohemian Rhapsody. Director of Bohemian Rhapsody, Bryan Singer. He's 61.
0: That was a good movie.
3: Yeah. Dustin Nguyen, the guy from 21 Jump Street, now 64 years old. Oh, it's going to be hard to finish.
0: All right, let's just sing along to it real quick, and then when it's over, we'll continue.
3: I'll finish later?
0: I'm just kidding. It's a long song.
3: Yeah. Rita Rudner. She's a comedian, sort of. She's 73. Elvira is 75. Phil Jackson, not just a basketball coach, but a Zen master. He's 81 now. He'll probably live to be 200 or 300 years old. No longer with us, John Ritter, sadly.
0: And oh, yeah, because I was just reading about it. It would have been his 78th birthday. And they said his heart condition that he died of relatively young was actually very treatable. His family's all over the news today telling people.

0: How to avoid having it happen to you.
1: He had a tear in his aorta, which is probably not something you want.
0: No.
1: Roddy McDowell, also no longer with us, birthday. Hank Sr., not Hank Jr., Sr., the guy that sang, "Hey, you good looking, what you got cooking? How's about cooking something up with me?" He did it like that.
0: Yeah, he sang a lot of songs, and Jambalaya on the Bayou. He had a lot of songs about food, kind of like Weird Al Yankovic. They're really similar.
1: Also, your cheating heart will tell on you.
0: I thought it was your cheesy heart.
1: Your food.
0: Yeah.
1: I'm so lonesome I could cry. No, I know you know that one.
0: No, it was I'm salami and I can cry.
1: Yeah.
0: It's okay. I'm happy to help you figure it out.
1: And Bancroft. Born on this day, that's Mrs. Robinson. Remember The Graduate?
0: The Lemonheads was the name of the band.
1: Okay.
0: Yeah, well, there was more than one version of it, but I think their version's the one that is more frequently played in movies and TV shows and that sort of thing.
1: Ken Kesey, I guess is how you say his last name. He's the author of One Flew Over the Cuckoo's Nest. Big fan of LSD, by the way. The Grateful Dead got started by playing at Ken's parties where they passed around some... Dude, acid, man. That's how the Grateful Dead got their start.
0: But acid was really different back then, right? Back then, acid was like, it was like taking too much Tylenol. It just made, whereas today, acid's really apparently very dangerous.
1: They got a new drug every other month now. It comes out 10 times stronger than the last drug that just came out that was 10 times stronger. But you get it.
0: Or so we've heard.
1: That's what they say.
0: That's what they say.
1: We say, don't do drugs.
0: That's our thing.
1: And it won't matter, will it?
0: Yeah, exactly.
1: Except that some of the people that died from the drug overdose didn't know they were getting a counterfeit pill that was laced with something deadly.
0: Well, one way to not accidentally take the wrong drug is to just not do drugs.
1: If you got a headache, you don't take a drug, you don't take a pill, it could just be an aspirin.
0: I mean, can't you just drink more water?
1: Sure you could.
0: Yeah.
1: People want an instant fix for everything, though. Today is National Professional House Cleaners Day. Does that count for your wife? Does she qualify as professional if she's cleaning the house?
0: I haven't had to hire a cleaning lady in a while because I have my girlfriend over so much. It's amazing how that works.
1: Oh, my God.
0: No, it's incredible. You
1: have a housekeeper. You just don't bring her in now because you're getting it for free.
0: Yeah. Well, I wouldn't say free. I definitely spend money on my girlfriend. Probably more money. The housekeeper just, it's like once or twice a month, $150. The girlfriend, that's like every meal,
2: But does she pay you back in some way or another, some fashion? She might feel like she's having to pay you to do stuff.
0: Well, there's at least two things she does for me, and one of them's cleaning up around the house. So, yeah.
1: Well, that's one. What's B?
0: Don't know if I could describe. I'll tell you when we go to commercial break.
1: Oh.
0: I like it more than that clean house thing. I guess you could say she's cleaning something else for me.
1: What would that be? During the break.
0: I'll tell you during the break.
1: Now, this day in history brought to you by Law Tigers. Anything going on over at Law Tigers we need to be aware of?
0: Hang on. Did we read all these? It's Constitution Day, Responsible Dog Ownership Day, Smithsonian Day, National Pet Bird Day, and National Apple Dumpling Day.
1: Now, do you think any of that made a difference? That I exclude things, just like in the birthdays, that I don't think you need to be aware of.
0: You didn't want to know it was National Apple Dumpling Day? What do you have against apple dumplings?
2: That's good, man, especially with some cinnamon sugar in there.
0: Bro, if someone popped in here right now with a bowl of apple dumplings, the scoop of vanilla ice cream, you'd stop listening to Mr. Kenneth immediately and you'd eat some, right?
2: I don't listen to him anyway half the time.
0: But if someone told you it was Mr. Kenneth's day, would you do anything?
1: Is anything going on at Law Tigers that we need to know about before I tell you about National Constitution Day?
0: Well, we're giving away a motorcycle with them. Tell me that website again. I always forget it.
1: Flying Tigers?
0: Yeah, that's right.
1: Bike.com?
2: .com.
0: That's actually pretty easy to remember.
2: It's a bike as a tribute to the Flying Tigers of World War II fame.
0: So you got to flyingtigersbike.com if you want to win a free motorcycle. Or you can come visit us next weekend in Shreveport.
1: Well, you could do both.
0: Yeah. Or alternatively, if you get into a motorcycle accident, you call 1-800-LAW-TIGERS.
1: The reason it's Constitution Day is because on this date, 239 years ago, 1787, Constitution was signed by a majority of the delegates attending the convention in Philadelphia. And it was a little harder back in those days to get to the convention from, South Carolina or Massachusetts. It took a while and some planning. So most everybody made it and they signed.
0: And a lot of people signed it, but most of them you wouldn't care about. Like, who cares about?

0: William Few. Did you even hear? No, exactly. You don't care that David Brearley signed. Doesn't matter. But Ben Franklin, that's someone, you know.
1: I guess we needed all them unheard ofs, you know, to just flesh it out and build it up. If only like six guys signed it, would anybody even take it serious?
0: From Virginia, James Madison Jr., George Washington, and John Blair signed. Did we even need John Blair?
1: I don't think so.
0: We got these other two. It's a Madison and Washington. What do we need John Blair for?
2: The Blair family probably still wonders why their name is not more significant.
0: In Massachusetts, they had Nathaniel Gorham and Rufus King. If you have a black guy like Rufus signing that thing, what do you need Nathaniel for?
3: You can stop when Rufus get done. That's it.
0: Yeah, Rufus was all you needed. He's, you know, he plays bass and he signed the Constitution. That's amazing.
2: Okay. Really nothing else of importance happened on this day in history.
0: Today in 1796, Jorge Washington delivers his farewell address. 1849, Harriet Tubman and her two brothers escape slavery in Maryland. Today in 1939, the Soviet Union invaded Eastern Poland as the Germans invaded the West.
1: Oh boy, them Germans, huh?
0: Boy, apparently, I don't know if you're a history buff, but these Germans created a lot of problems.
1: What is the deal with the Germans?
0: Today in 1976, NASA reveals the first space shuttle, the Enterprise.
1: Yeah. Wonder why they named it that.
0: Was it the first, though? Today in 1978, Egypt and Israel signed the Camp David Accords at the White House. Oprah started her book club today in 1996.
2: Oh.
0: The stock market reopened following the 9/11 attacks today in 2001. And today in 2011, Occupy Wall Street led to a bunch of hippies taking a dump in a park.
3: Man, that's nasty out there. Yeah. Speaking of stock and the Wall Street and stuff, man, I'm telling you, it's all over the road today. They can't decide. Opened up, and then it went down. Now Dallas, after being down, 700 points early on, Dow is up almost 200. NASDAQ up over 400 right now. And they... It's yo-yoing because they can't decide whether interest rates should have gone up, should have stayed the same, should have gone down. Price of gas is too high. Price of gas is too damn high. Y'all know that, right?
0: The gas is too expensive. Did you see that in some places they're running out of diesel? I just saw this photo of this gas station up in North Texas. It said no diesel.
1: Huh. Maybe it's just because nobody wants to pay $6 a gallon for it. How about that?
0: That's too dang high.
1: It's too damn high.
0: So now I ask you a question I asked you months ago. What concerns you more? The Iranians getting a hold of a nuclear weapon or what we're experiencing at the moment leading up to the next election?
2: For my last This Day in History, I feel obligated to mention this. It was on this date, 2007, a man at the University of Florida, a student there named Andrew Meyer, was tased by campus police and removed from a town hall where John Kerry was talking about Bush's foreign policy. That gave us the line, "Don't tase me, bro."
4: Don't tase me, bro.
2: 19 years ago. And we were already doing taser reports before that.
0: Yeah, it's true. And if I'm not mistaken, it actually gave us some pretty cool songs on the Walton and Johnson show. Like, not a lot of radio shows have a song about the electric rifle. Isn't that what they call it, Billy Ed?
1: That's what they call it, yeah, because of old Mr. Swift.
0: Yeah, that's a fun song, the electric rifle. I enjoy that. And here it is now.
5: Deputy Lucky Dayton here to tell you folks about Thomas A. Swift's electric rifle, also known as the Taser.

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0: 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It's a Harris County thing. 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
1: Wow. And you don't even know what that is. I don't know if anybody knows what that is.
0: Harris County just discovered if you name a department something that sounds like a rejected Marvel movie, you get paid a lot of money.
1: Yeah.
0: $456,000. Most people assume it's for saving the galaxy, not installing 300 potholes.
1: That's what they installed potholes?
0: I don't know. 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What are Universal Services? Sindhu Menonon, executive director of Universal Services.
1: They're supposed to fill potholes in, not install them.
0: Well, I don't know. The title's so vague it could cover Wi-Fi, yeah. Oil changes.
1: We don't know.
0: A motivational poster that says innovate responsibly. We don't know.
1: You know, it'd be fun. Follow a woman that makes $450,000 around and see what she does all day. Whew. Let's just send a video crew over there like they did at WKRP. The life of a radio salesman. And they followed Herb Tarlick around. Remember that? That was a great episode.
0: Well, it was okay to do that back then. Nowadays, I think that's called stalking, Billy.
1: We'll get all the proper verifications, licenses, and all that kind of good stuff. Yeah, I can fake those on the internet in a minute.
0: From what I could tell, Universal Services isn't a real job. It supposedly handles county IT, vehicles, the 311 service number, plumbing. Fine, but like, how could it do all of that?
1: Might as well put her in charge of who's going to be playing music at the airport on the calendar.
0: I think that's listed in here.
1: Probably. And I've noticed the last three trips to the airport. There's nobody playing music when I'm there. And yet, I think we're still paying them to play.
0: I'm understanding we cut back on that is the good news.
1: I'd like to think
0: But so. When I'm there, I still see it. Anyway, taxpayers are the ones getting punched in the gut here.
1: Ain't it the truth?
0: When your water bill, when your appraisal notice start doing cardio, someone will say, it's the roads, it's the schools. No, it's Universal Services.
1: It's that one woman. We'd just take that salary and spread it out amongst the rest of us. How about that?
0: Government doesn't have a branding problem. It has a spending problem. You could call it Universal Studios. You could print a nice photo. You could put a roller coaster in the parking lot. It's not infrastructure, guys. It's a very expensive reminder that the universe is expanding, and so is the government payroll.
1: That universal thing comes in handy, though, doesn't it?
0: I mean,
1: think about one of the first times I remember hearing it. Universal gym. You know, the equipment in a gym? Oh, yeah, we got all universal equipment.
0: Yeah.
1: Which pretty much means if you take this off and put that on and move that here and set that this way, you can do pretty much every exercise you could do in the gym with this one piece of equipment. But you have to rebuild it every time you want to work out.
0: Mm.
1: Yeah. Maybe get a little more specific.
2: We ain't got time for it now, do we?
0: What's that?
2: Criminals is stupid. Been sitting on this lady all morning long, and she's getting tired of it.
0: Oh, let me check the clock real quick. Do we have time for that?
3: Stupid people everywhere. Stupid people there. Don't care because they're stupid.
0: And it's brought to you by...
2: That would be Drago's Restaurant. Stupid people don't know what they're missing out on because they ain't been to Drago's. That's how you know they're stupid. We go all the time, and we're still just plumb blown away every time we put another bite in our face.
0: Boy, golly, I would stalk an elected official right now for some of those char-grilled oysters.
2: Uh-huh.
0: I won't, because it's against the law. But,
2: right.
0: But, you know, in, like, the hypothetical.
2: You should go to Drago's, yeah, if you get the chance. Or you can go to the website and have them send it to you. You know, you can get that stuff for barbecue shrimp, and you can make it fresh right there in your house. It's easy. Done it ourselves, and it's tasty.
0: Mm-mm.
2: 38-year-old woman in Maryland. Yeah, well, probably Baltimore. You know how they are.
0: Well, you never know.
2: Her name is Tiffany Booze.
0: I bet it is.
2: Just like drinking. Tiffany flipped out in the store earlier this month because the checkout line was taking way too long. So after she started, making a ruckus at the store because this was taking too long.
0: A ruckus?
2: Yeah.
0: Oh, no.
2: An employee kindly opened an additional lane at another register to help her get on her way. She went through the line, checked out, got everything done, and then as she was leaving, she paused just long enough to punch the other clerk in the face.
0: Oh, yeah, you're not supposed to do that.

0: Well, he was the one that started the trouble in the first place because his line was too slow.
1: Yeah, but still, it doesn't, yeah, that doesn't justify violence.
0: After Tiffany punched the man in the face, she left and then came back in with a gun.
2: Oh, wow. My God.
1: This woman takes her checkout lines very seriously.
0: She does, yeah. Well, the employees called the cops at that point. Tiffany ran off without even firing off a shot. Cops did show up there, and the employees handed them Miss Booz's wallet and cell phone, which she had left on the counter because she was so busy punching that guy in the face.
1: It's not the first time a criminal has done something abruptly and stupidly and then accidentally forgotten their ID and their credit card.
0: So you're thinking, well, this will help them find her. You know, I'm sure her wallet and her phone has ID in it. We'll just go to her house and deal with her there.
1: Sounds like a piece of cake.
0: Oh, no. Forget that. She came back. While the police are still there.
1: Well, she saved everyone some time.
0: She showed up because she'd left her phone and her wallet, and she was immediately taken into custody, charged with 5 counts of different weapons violations, a first-degree assault, and a variety of other charges.
1: I like how she didn't want to keep wasting everyone's time, you know?
0: Right.
1: Yeah.
0: Oh, people. You know, they get to vote, too. I bet Tiffany votes. What do you want to bet? Or at least she gets the $25 to say she voted.
1: Well, she used to get to vote. She might not get to pretty soon.
0: Yeah, maybe not.
1: That's the thing about committing a felony. Once you're a felon, you can only vote in Democrat states.
0: Well, I think Baltimore, Maryland, it sounds like she's going to be fine.
1: Mm-hmm. Oh, yeah, she'll be good to go.
0: Yep.
1: Yeah, that shouldn't affect her life at all.
0: My goodness.
1: You remember when you were in Italy and they had the pay toilets? Did you notice that?
0: I heard that that you needed to have a coin with you.
1: Or a credit card. You could swipe your phone.
0: Yeah, I didn't want to swipe my card at a pay toilet in a foreign country. I don't like swiping it at a gas station in America, to be honest with you.
1: You didn't use your credit card in a...
0: No, I do, but at restaurants, shops, but not in a toilet.
1: Well, the pay toilets are owned and operated by the government. They're probably safer than the restaurant.
0: I did shop at a grocery store while in Italy, and I like this idea. I think this works. You know how we just leave carts scattered helter-skelter all through the parking lot when we're done with them? We're just like, yeah, roll that away. I don't need it anymore. They make you pay like a euro, a coin, you know, put a coin to get your cart.
1: Aldi.
0: And then, no, it was...
1: No, we do that in America.
0: Oh, well, I don't shop that at Aldi.
1: Oh, but you're too good for Aldi,
0: oh,
1: huh?
0: Absolutely. Oh, I think you knew that.
1: I like Aldi.
0: But then you get your euro back.
1: When you return the cart.
0: When you return the cart. And did you notice the parking lot? No carts rolling around out in the middle of the everywhere.
1: All right. Us middle class people already have that at Aldi. We already have the thing you're talking about. We didn't. Wow. You really just revealed yourself to be a blue blood, Mr. Kenneth.
0: Why, thank you. I thought people knew that already. I'm a little bit better than you.
1: Anyway, I liked the pay toilets in Italy. It was like going to Bucky's, but with a panini. It was real clean and fancy.
3: You know, in Amsterdam, they got these toilets that's right on the sidewalk.
1: Yeah.
3: Men mainly get to use, because what it is, it's a circular, kind of spiral-shaped piece of metal, and it about shoulder high. And so you walk in, and you follow the spiral around, and then there's a place to pee.
1: Sounds like a place to get raped.
3: And there you are. You know, you can be talking to the people on the sidewalk walking by while you're taking a squirt.
1: I don't know that I want to do that.
0: I don't want that at all.
1: Well, that does bring us to this next story.
3: Well, it's better than having to figure out, you know, can I use your bathroom? Well, you have to buy something first, you know. No, I don't play that game.
1: The bathrooms of tomorrow have arrived in New York City thanks to Comrade Commode Mom Dummy.
0: Mm.
1: Sad news in the long term for everyone who knows how socialist experiments always end. But great news in the short term for everyone enjoying Manhattan street food. They now have 17 new public bathrooms across all 5 boroughs. Because you can't wait, you shouldn't have to, according to the report here. But there's a catch. New York City deploys robot toilets. The public bathrooms have a strict 10-minute time limit. Number one, no problem. Number two, that's rolling the dice.
0: Number two... And you sit there after the time limit's up, it might lop something off.
1: Yeah, the robot toilets tomorrow can be opened only by texting a number via a smartphone or by using special tap cards, which will be distributed by community partners. And you trust community partners, don't you?
0: Well, does that sound as bad as communist as anything you ever read?
1: Yeah.
0: Oh, yeah.
1: And once inside...
0: And they're proud of it.
1: Users put on a strict 10-minute time limit. As an occup-

0: man approaches the limit. A speaker inside the room.
1: Warning.
0: That's exactly right. Man. It emits an automated message telling him, you're running out of time. Pinch the loaf and take off, buddy. Once the 10 minutes are up, the speaker states, attention, your use time has expired. The door is opening now.
1: Uh-oh. Door's opening.
0: And it says it in English, Spanish, Vietnamese, and Arabic, just to make sure you know.
1: How many people have been caught right in the middle of the paperwork at that point?
0: Well, these are brand new, so.
2: Oh, goodness. What the hell are you talking about?
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0: friend of the show, two good stories in a row. You ready?
1: I'm ready.
0: All right, number one, don't mess
1: with... If I'd have said no, what were you going to do?
0: I guess give you some bad news, I guess.
1: Yeah.
0: What, the interest rates are back up again? You know, there's plenty of bad news. I wanted good news. Don't you want good news?
1: How about that Peter Max story?
0: That he died?
1: No, that Michelle just reminded me. I don't know if this is true or not. He used to paint all of Dale Earnhardt's cars for the All-Star race.
0: Well, it feels like it used to be good, but now it's bad.
1: Well, but you know, that's something that, you know, his legend lives on.
0: Dale Earnhardt Jr.?
1: No.
0: All right, well, then so now they're both dead.
1: I would have no idea why there's the connection between Peter Max and Dale Earnhardt Racing, but, you know, stranger things have happened. What was your good news?
0: All right, don't mess with Texas or Texas women. A Texas woman, an elderly woman, just helped bring down an Arab and an Indian fraud ring that scammed her out of 30 grand.
1: Well, there you go.
0: There's even a cool picture of her in the news story. She's like a... She looks like that old lady from Golden Girls, but she's wearing Joe Biden-style sunglasses.
1: Uh-huh.
0: Like, looking cool, you know?
1: I like it. She's a badass.
0: The aviators. Anyway, officials arrested 35-year-old Muzamil Ahmed at JFK International Airport in New York. He was attempting to leave the country. Ahmed was arrested in Tarrant County. He had warrants for engaging in organized crime for theft, financial abuse of the elderly, and money laundering. Investigators connected him to a criminal money laundering and gold theft scheme that has victimized over 200 victims in Tarrant County and worldwide. Nice to know they busted the ring of foreign criminals. Even nicer to know that one of the former victims blew the lid off the operation. According to the report, the woman who did not want to be publicly identified said she was taken in by a phone call from a scammer claiming to alert her about fraud targeting her credit card. We've heard of this.
1: Yeah, I don't know why that's not even more prevalent, because people are so worried about getting scammed. All you got to do to scam them is to tell them you're here to protect them from getting scammed. And that's the scam.
0: The woman filed a report with the Frisco police. Then she went out and worked with investigators to track down the person. Police gave her counterfeit money in a box to give to the courier, who tried to drive away after receiving the box but was arrested by police.
1: Ha. Gotcha.
0: Yeah, it's kind of a cool story, right?
1: Nice, I like it.
0: Nice done, elderly woman. All right, here's another one. You want one more to go with that? A concealed carrier just played reverse Uno on a Chicago gangbanging thug, and we've got the play-by-play, guys.
1: Concealed carry means he had a gun underneath his shirt, probably, you know.
0: There's even a video of it. The way you stop bad guys with guns is you let good guys have guns. That's what I always think. Here, let me make
1: this. Is that the bad guy right there?
0: Yeah. He's in a parking lot at a Shell gas station there.
1: He's just walking like a bad guy.
0: This happened in Orland Park. It's a little south of Chicago. There's a guy over here. Looks like he's filling up the gas on his Acura.
1: He's watching the bad guy saunter over. He's got it. He's clocked him already.
0: The attempted robbery took
1: place. Look at him. He's reaching and ready. He's ready.
0: 9 a.m. The guy takes a gun out and he's bam, bam, bam. And he shoots him just like that.
1: Did you see how fast he was? That was a fast draw.
0: He got shot. Look at that. Love it. You love to see it.
1: I'd like to see that again.
0: Orland Park described the incident as an attempted armed holdup.
1: I will say one thing, and I learned this from Raylan Givens over in Kentucky. It's always a bad idea to set off a firearm at the gas station while you're pumping gas, or while anybody's pumping gas.
0: Apparently stun guns and tasers, too.
1: They all need a spark to make them work, and well, that's exactly what the gas needs to make it go whoosh, just like that.
0: Well, this guy didn't really have a choice.
1: No, I mean, yeah.
0: The would-be thief gave off all the nervous telltales as he approached his victim's car. He wore heavy black clothes in hot weather, looked around to canvas the area while he played with his gun in his pocket,
1: mm-hmm.
0: And I do not mean his penis. There's a psychological science behind the term shifty, ladies and gentlemen. This is the point where our concealed carry king noticed Mr. Mysterious was a potential threat. He lifted his shirt slightly in anticipation of having to draw his pistol.
1: Mm-hmm.
0: This preparatory behavior is... something we all do. Think of someone hiking their pants up slightly before they're about to run. Cops see people do this.
1: Oh, yeah.
0: They go pull up on their pants.
1: Oh, we got a rabbit. We got a rabbit.
0: In self-defense classes, you'll often hear about Colonel Jeff Cooper's color codes for situational awareness. You're aware of that, right, Billy Ed?
1: Oh, I'm always aware of that. Situational awareness. That's one of the first things you got to be aware of is your situation.
0: Yeah, we even call it Billy Ed's color codes for situational awareness on this show.
1: Yeah.
0: Most people are in condition white, oblivious to threats around them.
1: Staring at their phone.
0: Criminals are dumb but opportunistic. They go for targets that are in condition white. But the

0: guy to pivot into concealment, the gas pump, and draw his gun first.
1: You know what I just noticed, though? There's an SUV pulling into the lot as that man draws and fires. I don't know if... Look, right there. Is that a Jeep? It's a Jeep SUV. And that, bam! He could have just as easily shot that somebody in that car. That's what you got to be careful about.
0: And the person stopped their car to watch this guy run away.
1: Or they got hit with a bullet.
0: Well, in this case, his last-ditch effort worked. The perp didn't spray and pray like most hoodlums in Chi-Rack, as we call it. The guy flinched when he was the one staring down the barrel of the gun. It is at this point that I will remind you that a 3 to 5 o'clock draw is always going to be slower than carrying appendix, guys. Carrying at the appendix.
2: Okay.
0: Milliseconds count, and while the good guy survived this time, there have been instances where someone failed to grab the gun on their hip in the nick of time.
1: Mm-hmm.
0: Something to think about. If you're doing yard work and you're carrying a 22 or 380 pocket pistol on a soft shell holster, feel free to have an empty chamber so you don't accidentally get something in the trigger and shoot yourself.
2: Yep, leave that one, leave it open. Yeah, sometimes you might just thumb it wrong.
0: My favorite part of the video is after the encounter, the perp tasted lead. His pants fell down because gangsters think belts are lame.
1: That's right. And he had red underwear on.
0: Oh my God, we've ran out of time. John, take
3: quick,
0: us.
3: Don't forget, boys and girls, to
4: eat it every day.
5: New York City is an interesting place. I live in Queens. Me and my wife, we got a nice little apartment. It's me, her, and some mice. We're figuring it out. I've dealt with mice before, but not New York City mice. They're built different. I've never seen mice with their hats on backwards. It's crazy. I opened up the cabinet. I threw rat poison in there. One of them picked it up, started using it as war paint, man. Another one bit the top off and rolled it out like a grenade. And I'll tell you, I tried to get rid of these mice at first with glue traps. And let me tell you something, glue traps are for psychopaths. I'm a lifelong hunter. I wasn't worried about killing these mice, but glue traps are different. I was in the living room.
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to 96.1 Soundgarden from Seattle. And Seattle has very expensive NFL tickets. Seattle and Detroit, and then Boston, and really everywhere. It's pretty expensive to buy a ticket. And then a beverage at the stadium. I spent $50 on two Tito's and Diet Cokes at the Dallas Cowboys Stadium one time, AT&T Stadium. Fun, but also expensive. And so maybe you want to go venture out, go see a game or something with somebody else's money, win $25,000. 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

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The tour is going exceptionally well for Geddy Lee and Alex Lifeson and Annika Niles on drums. She's amazing, and she's pranking these guys on the road, too. But the tour has been extended into 2027 for Rush.

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You can win tickets for comedian Matt Rife. 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

0: Classic Rock 96.1, Walton and Johnson in the morning, and Texas Best Rock all day, Alice in Chains. We're going to have a good fall. The autumnal equinox officially is coming up on the 22nd, so it's still summer. Like, yep, the sun is out, it's hot, but fall will get here eventually, and we're going to make the most of that. 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
1: The Tyler restaurant scene is changing quickly. 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
3: Imagine a highway with no tolls, no traffic,
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0: Ozzy Osbourne on Classic Rock 96.1. Motley Crue in Dallas this weekend. And maybe you're thinking that would be fun and also expensive. You got to have the ticket money, the parking, the merch, the everything. And you're thinking, I'm not going to go. You need to have more fun, right? 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At 2 o'clock, you've got a chance to win the highway to 25K.
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Sandra Bullock and Nicole Kidman look amazing. Practical Magic 2, number one movie right now. This is from Young Guns 2, Bon Jovi.

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0: 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They're going to get the Video Vanguard Award at the MTV VMAs on the 27th. 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But the 27th, Nirvana will get that award, the Video Vanguard Award.
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So tonight, Thursday Night Football, Bills and Lions, and maybe you'll have a new TV by then. New flat screen sounds good. Highway to 25K. 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

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It's classic rock anatomy, starting with the girl's brown eyes. And you need a highway to 25K code, don't you? 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Those three numbers could make you a winner. I'll say it again slowly. 562. Good luck.

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Wait, that's like when people die. This is not that. 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

0: November Rain from Guns N' Roses, Stephanie Seymour, who was the model in that video. She and Axl were a thing back in the day. I'm Doc with the physical signs you're scrolling too much. Saw this online today, according to so-called experts. Dry eyes because you're not blinking enough. And sore thumb from unlocking your screen a zillion times a day. Now, I want you to take care of your thumb because that thumb could win you $25,000. I've got another Highway to 25K code coming up just after 4.
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Rolling out another 420 audio edible for you. 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Needed some blue collar music from the boss. It's live Dancing in the Dark on Classic Rock 96.1.

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1: The Tyler restaurant scene is changing quickly. 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

Something to believe in from our pal Bret Michaels and Poison, who will hopefully get a reunion tour worked out sometime next year. We'll see. That's the future. The now is another Highway to 25K code. All right, your 5 p.m. Highway to 25 code is 710. Those three numbers could win you life-changing cash, $25,000. 5 p.m. code 710.

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That's all from Genesis and me, Doc, hanging with you for another hour until Matt Wardlaw and Ultimate Classic Rock Nights take over. Ross Valerie, they talked to him about a possible Journey reunion. Nobody can figure out exactly what Jonathan Cain was referring to when he said that last show in San Francisco would involve some kind of reunion. Ross said, not that I know of, no. He said, there's been rumors for years about Steve Perry returning. He has to keep telling people, no, I'm just not doing it. And you understand it from the fan standpoint, that's what they really want. Hardcore fans want to see everybody together, but I don't see that happening. Details of what Ross had to say in the Ultimate Classic Rock app. And some Journey here, along with The Doors, next.

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Cannot wait for the reissue of Tom Scholl's remaster of the 1976 debut album for Boston sometime next year, including some lost demos. Take my money now. Rock and roll band.

If you're in the mood for some new music from Asia, they've got their album Indigo, which is going to be out November 6th. As for me, I'll prefer the beginning. Thank you very much. Into the moment.

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0: 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Imagine a highway with no tolls, no traffic, no roadblocks, and no construction. 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But it's not one you drive on. It's one that takes you straight to independent wealth. Welcome to the highway to 25K. 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